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bed, just hit the pedal. 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My bad, never got the memo that you never have fun while you're in the limo. Yeah, you wanna ride in six, you wanna dine in the six. But when I lean for the kiss, you said I'll probably send you some pics.

0: 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It's the early edition.
1: Everybody wants to succeed. Nobody wants to fail. Yet, when you ask truly successful people, they'll tell you, you can't escape the failure. That failure is actually a part of the process. But you don't blame us. It's just a function of our programming. All our lives while growing up, we were made to believe that failure is bad. Yep. So when we made mistakes, we were penalized. We lost marks. Okay, it showed in the report. Failure is bad. Okay, some of us got punished. We got punished for making mistakes because failure is bad. But really, okay, when you think in terms of innovation, in terms of creating solutions for the world's problems, you ask the researchers, you ask the scientists, they'll tell you it just never works out the first time. I learned one important word in the science lab, and it's the word experiment. It's a very important word because in our bid to succeed, a lot of the time we do not make room for experimenting. We expect things to work out quickly, and if they don't work out the first time or the second time, we are so depressed, we're so discouraged, we don't even want to try the third time or the fourth time. Yet, if it's experimenting, then it may take several times, and each time, of course, that it doesn't work out, you adjust something. That's it. That's it. See, I read the book, The Knowing-Doing Gap, by two Stanford professors, FIFA and Sutton. And they said that from their research, they found out it's not every kind of knowledge that actually gives you the best result that you want to get. They said the knowledge gained from action, from acting on your goals, you know, the knowledge gained, they said they found that to be the best form of knowledge. In other words, theoretical knowledge. If you acquire theoretical knowledge, the person that is teaching you or the person that wrote the book that you are reading is a theoretician or academician, the likelihood that applying that knowledge will give you the results you want is not high. If the person that is giving you the knowledge that you're acting on or that wrote the book, if the person did it, got results, and the person is now teaching you, they said that kind of knowledge is likely to produce very good results for you. I'm trying to make a point. Failure is one of the best learning experiences on this planet. Listen, the theory they teach you in class is one thing. Out there, where the rubber meets the road, it's different. And I should tell you, even as an entrepreneur starting your new business, okay, it's good the experts help you to draw up your business plan. When you hit the road, meet the first customer, it's almost likely you will need to, it won't work exactly the way you planned it in your business plan. You will have to adjust something. It's just the way life is. It's the way it works. Okay, so when you look at it then, failure is not as bad as we have made it to seem. Because we made it bad. When people fail, they are ashamed of themselves. It beats down on their self-esteem. Some people don't even want to try again. Yet they need to. Because there is some virtue to their failure. What we need to adjust is our attitude. So I just want to say to you, I realize, yes, you're an adult now, you're facing real life now. Okay, so if you were ever made to believe that failure is altogether bad, I'm here to tell you today, It is not. There is a sense in which failure is very good if you will adjust your mindset. Many years ago, I read the story about Tom Watson, the founder of IBM, and how an engineer made a mistake. That mistake cost the company $600,000. So Tom Watson sent for the engineer. When the engineer showed up in his office, Tom said, "I'm sure you know why I called you." The engineer said, "Sure. To fire me, of course." Tom Watson said, "Why would I fire someone with your wealth of experience? I just spent $600,000 training you. Why should I allow somebody else to hire you now with all that experience? Please go back to your office and make sure you don't make that kind of a mistake again." Wow. That's what makes a leader, you know. Tom Watson was seeing it differently. The young man felt, "I made a mistake. It cost so much money. Fire me." Tom Watson says, "I can't fire you." Why? You may not have known exactly the way to do it, but now you definitely know one way not to do it. I fire you now, your next employer is the one that will derive the benefit from that experience. Tom Watson saw that young man's failure as a learning opportunity. He saw the learning opportunity in the failure. And that is it. That's what makes the difference with successful people. So, there, viewer, that's what I'm saying here today. That failure is not as bad as the world has made it to seem. I'm aware of how shameful it can be when we fail, how concerned we are about other people's opinions. In fact, before other people have anything to say, anything, some of us have run ourselves down already. But I'm just saying today, if you don't see anything good in your failure, you need to open your eyes. There is a lot of value in your failure. Someone said, when you succeed, you celebrate, but when you fail, it causes you to reflect. Amazing, isn't it? That the person said, you won't find as much wisdom in your celebration as you would find in your reflecting. So, failure breeds wisdom. Failure breeds wisdom. Now, you see, failure moves you closer to the solution. Failure moves you closer because you know how not to do it. Each time you fail, you knock out one of the options, one of the probabilities, because you're not going to repeat it exactly the way you did it before. So failure is not altogether bad. We just need to adjust our attitudes to failure. So the wind that is pushing some people down is the wind that some other people are riding on to rise and to soar. The difference, attitude, what you believe. If you believe that with one mistake you are finished, sincerely speaking, you are finished. What you believe is what you become. But if you see failure as a learning opportunity, then some people may be surprised when they see you that things did not work out for you the way you expected, but you're smiling. But you're laughing because you can see the gold, you can see the nugget, even in the failure. You want to increase your success rate? Increase your failure rate. Okay? Increase the rejection rate. Increase the rate at which you hear no. You failed an examination. Maybe I've been a failure in marriage. I've been a financial failure. I've been a career failure. You're so concerned about how people see you. because you made these terrible mistakes, that's fine. It's a normal human feeling. But I'm just telling you right now, that failure, that experience has moved you way ahead of many people, moved you way ahead in your knowledge of human beings, moved you way ahead of how to trust and how to not to trust people, put you way ahead in many areas. You've gained some experience, and it's from the failure. Okay, so let's change our beliefs about failure. That's it. I'm appealing to everyone. Let's change our beliefs about failure. Something changed my thinking many years ago when I discovered that there's a difference between failure as a person and failure as an event. Now that's powerful. There is a difference between failure as a person and failure as an event. Who you are on the inside is who you become on the outside. Your nature controls your future. You know, success is first within and then it is without. That you wrote an examination, it did not work out. You embarked on a project, it did not work out. You did not, or you ran out of money. That's an event. That is what happened. Many people make the mistake of labeling themselves through what happened. That you failed an examination does not make you a failure. Those are two separate things. That's not who you are. That is what you did. You've got to separate the two. Who you are, exactly what you did. What you did, sometimes we're liable to make mistakes in what we do. See? Don't label yourself by your failures. It's not worth it, because the failure is a temporary thing. It's a fleeting thing. Okay? It's temporary. Label yourself by the real you, by the core you. Okay? So in such a way that if you make a mistake with an event, the real you can come from the inside and dominate the situation and turn it around. There's a big difference between failure as a person and failure as an event. I will add one important dimension to it. How people see you and the labels that they put on you. People have a tendency to label you by your mistakes. You have to work hard to correct those impressions. Okay? And the way you do it is your own belief first, and then the fact that you communicate it. Let people know quickly, I am not what I have done. Okay? I am not what I have done. Those are two separate things. This is who I am. This is who I am. That makes it clear that you are separating your achievement from nature, your character, yeah, the core of who you are. You have to make a separation between the two and build your success on who you are. Somebody says, okay, so I call myself a millionaire. I say I'm a millionaire. I've been doing that the last 4 years. I've not seen the millions yet. You keep saying it. And you keep behaving it. Principles cannot be broken. It is principles that have the power to break. You don't break them. It's sowing and reaping. Okay? So stay there. Stay with it. Stay with it. Develop capacity for persistence. Develop the capacity for persistence. There's a difference between failure as a person and failure as an event. Please hold that strong in your mind as we go through this series, there, everyone. that failure is not a bad thing after all.
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3: 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Put down whatever you're doing and listen closely. You know how the ladies on The Dish keep your radio sizzling with the hottest takes, the realest conversations, and all that juicy banter. Well, for our big 10th anniversary, we're taking the talk off the airwaves and straight to the big screen. Welcome to The Dish and Chill. Yes, the queens of the round table are stepping out of the studio and heading to Viva Cinema on Friday, the 7th of August by 5 p.m. They want to hang out, laugh, and watch a movie with you. No filters, no radio censors, just pure vibes, hot popcorn, and a whole lot of chilling with the ladies. But here's the catch. This is strictly invite only, and the seats are filling up faster than Lagos traffic on a Friday evening. 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
1: In this global community that we live in, health is no longer restricted to your local community. 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

Thank you very much for staying with us. Welcome to the World News right here on Lagos Talks 91.3. I am Lekan Adebashi. In the headlines, federal government sends passport intervention team to UK to clear pending applications. INEC extends upload deadline for governorship and House of Assembly candidates. On the foreign scene, Israel rejects Gaza plan in new break from Trump. And in sport news, title holder Super Falcons crashes out of WAFCON after a 1-0 defeat to Cameroon on Sunday. Now the news in detail. The federal government has deployed a dedicated passport intervention team from the Nigeria Immigration Service headquarters to the United Kingdom as part of ongoing efforts to ease and streamline passport applications for Nigerians in the diaspora. According to the service, Minister of Interior Dr. Olubomi Tunjiojo gave the directive to the Comptroller General of Immigration, Kemi Nandap. The intervention team is scheduled to arrive in the United Kingdom today, Monday, and will work in collaboration with the Nigerian High Commission to facilitate the processing and issuance of pending new and renewal passport applications. The service also stated that a detailed schedule for the intervention, including designated cities, dates, venues, and enrollment times, would be announced separately and has advised applicants not to attend any location until the relevant schedule has been officially communicated. The federal government has inaugurated a dedicated security team called Coastal Highway Guards with a responsibility of protecting the Lagos-Calabar Coastal Highway against vandalism and other unauthorized activities. The initiative was launched on Sunday by the Minister of Works, Senator David Umahi, with an initial deployment of 40 officers. According to a statement posted on X by the Senior Special Assistant on New Media to the Lagos State Governor, Jibril Gawat, the special guards will maintain a security presence along the highway, report suspicious activities, monitor and report vandalism, and prevent hawking, the use of tricycles and motorcycles, as well as loitering along the road. Gawat added that the team would be led by retired General Adekunle Shodunke and would work with other security agencies in Lagos. The Independent National Electoral Commission, the INEC, has extended the deadline for political parties to upload the names of candidates for the governorship and state houses of assembly elections from August 8 to August 11, 2026. INEC announced the extension in a statement issued on Sunday by the chairman of its Information and Voter Education Committee, Mohammed Aruna. According to the commission, the decision followed appeals by political parties for additional time to complete the submission process. In a related development, INEC has announced the suspension of the collection of permanent voter cards, PVCs, in Australia.

0: stage ahead of the August 15 governorship election. Haruna said voters who applied for replacement of lost, damaged or defaced PPCs had until midnight on Sunday, August 9 to print downloadable copies of their cards. Meanwhile, the Osun State Governor, Ademola Adeleke, has accused the All Progressives Congress, the APC, of planning to rig Saturday's governorship election in the state. Adeleke made the allegation in a statement signed by his spokesperson, Olawale Rashid in Oshobo. The governor was reacting to comments made by the Minister of Marine and Blue Economy, Adegboyega Oyetola, when he urged him to prepare for defeat in the August 15 governorship election. Oyetola, who lost his re-election bid to Adeleke in the 2022 governorship polls, also dismissed the governor's allegations that APC members and Accord party leaders were being intimidated ahead of the poll. Reacting, however, Adeleke described Oyetola's comments as an open threat to rig the election. The governor then called on democracy advocates to take note of the development. The Socio-Economic Rights and Accountability Project, SERAP, has urged all 19 presidential candidates announced by the Independent National Electoral Commission, the INEC, to publish details of their assets and liabilities, those of their spouses, and where applicable, their unmarried children under 18 ahead of the 2027 presidential election. In an open letter to the candidates signed by SERAP Deputy Director Kolawole Oluwadare, the organization called on the candidates to instruct their parties, campaign organizations, agents and supporters not to offer or distribute money, gifts or other material inducements in exchange for votes. SERAP urged the candidates to publicly reject vote buy-in and electoral bribery before and during the election. Elsewhere, the sector commander of the Federal Road Safety Corps in Niger, Aishatu Sadu, has confirmed the killing of 15 travelers with 25 others hospitalized following a fatal road crash along Enagi Mokwa Road. Speaking with the news agency of Nigeria on Sunday in Mina, the sector commander said the accident involved two buses coming from the same direction attempting to overtake each other at a bend with overspeeding. According to her, 15 people were burned to death when the buses were engulfed in flames after the head-on collision on the evening of Saturday. She added that 25 other travelers who sustained injuries were evacuated to the Federal Medical Center in Bida and General Hospital in Kutigi. Operatives of the Lagos State Rapid Response Squad, RRS, have arrested more than 30 suspected miscreants during a midnight enforcement operation along the Lekki-Ajah Expressway. The operation conducted on Sunday was targeted at individuals allegedly causing disturbances and posing security concerns to motorists and other road users along the axis. The State Commissioner for the Environment and Water Resources, Tokunbo Wahab, disclosed the development on his Facebook page on Sunday. According to Wahab, the operation focused on individuals allegedly involved in harassing and intimidating motorists, demanding money from them, and in some instances damaging vehicles when their demands were not met. He said the enforcement operation was part of ongoing efforts to improve safety and security along major roads in the state. You're listening to the world news right here on Lagos Folks 91.3. Moving on to the foreign scene. Chinese authorities have evacuated more than a million people from their homes in eastern China, including Shanghai, as Typhoon Dolphin made landfall. It packed maximum wind speeds of 150 kilometers per hour when it first slammed into Yuhan in the Zhejiang province at 9:30 before making a second landfall in the city of Wenzhou about an hour later, according to meteorological authorities. The typhoon halted transportation across the region as 1,400 flights were cancelled in Shanghai alone. Chinese authorities had earlier issued their highest level red alert for Dolphin, but by this morning, they downgraded it to a tropical storm. The storm is now moving inland within China, and authorities are still warning of torrential rains, severe flooding, and the risk of landslides through to Wednesday. Elsewhere, Israeli Prime Minister Benjamin Netanyahu has rejected a US-backed Gaza ceasefire plan, even though the proposal was endorsed by Hamas. Speaking at a cabinet meeting on Sunday, Netanyahu said Israel will not accept the 15-point deal agreed to by Hamas in July. He added that Israeli troops will not withdraw from Gaza until Hamas is fully disarmed. The move puts Netanyahu at odds with U.S. President Donald Trump, who praised the deal as a breakthrough for peace. Netanyahu called Trump our greatest friend in the White House, but said Israel is firmly raising its objections with Washington. Analysts say the rejection comes as Netanyahu faces pressure from his right-wing allies ahead of a tight election. In business news, Nigeria has recorded a significant increase in tax collections, with revenue rising by 113% between 2023 and July 2026. The Nigeria Revenue Service says collections increased from 12.3 trillion naira in 2023 to 27.1 trillion naira as of July 2026. According to the Revenue Authority, the increase followed several reforms in the tax system, including the digitization of tax administration and introduction of four new tax reform laws and the transformation of the Nigeria Revenue Service. The NRS also cited an executive order designed to close loopholes in the tax system as one of the factors behind the increase. In its assessment of the Nigerian economy, the agency said the country was transitioning from a period of severe macroeconomic distress towards a more stable and resilient economy. In sports news, Cameroon have secured a place in the semi-finals of the 2026 Women's Africa Cup of Nations, WAFCON, after defeating defending champions Nigeria 1-0 in their quarterfinal clash in Casablanca on Sunday. Miriam Maiva Dadju Wamen scored in the 19th minute to give the Indomitable Lionesses the lead at the Labi Zauli Stadium. The defeat ended Nigeria's title defense and denied the automatic qualification ticket for the 2027 FIFA Women's World Cup in Brazil that is reserved for the four WAFCON semi-finalists. Nigeria's defeat means the Super Falcons will now play against South Africa on Thursday in a high-stake playoff match for a spot in the FIFA Women's World Cup Interconfederation playoff tournament. Similarly, the Flying Eagles have suffered a 4-1 defeat to Burkina Faso in the final of the 2026 WAFL Zone B Under 20 Championship in Ivory Coast. The match played on Sunday saw Burkina Faso complete a double over Nigeria after their earlier 2-0 victory in the group stage. The defeat means Nigeria will miss the 2027 Africa Under 20 Cup of Nations and the 2027 FIFA Under 20 World Cup in Azerbaijan. Burkina Faso will now join host Ghana as WAFL Zone B's representatives at next year's Under 20 AFCON. And finally, to entertainment news, Martins and Mercedes have been evicted from the Big Brother Naija Season 11 reality show. The exit was announced by the show's host, Ebuka Obi-Uchendu, during the live eviction show on Sunday. The eviction brings an end to the pair's journey in the competition as the remaining housemates continue their battle for the 160 million naira grand prize. Martins was the first housemate to be evicted on the day. The Mercedes followed suit, leaving the show with 22 housemates and two gambits who are immune from eviction. And that's it on the world news right here on Lagos Talks 91.3. But before I go, let's take another look at the major stories. Federal government sends passport intervention team to UK to clear pending applications. INEC extends upload deadline for governorship and House of Assembly candidates. On the foreign scene, Israel rejects Gaza plan in new break from Trump. And in sports news, title holder Super Falcons crashes out of WAFCON after a 1-0 defeat to Cameroon on Sunday. Thank you so much for listening to the news this morning. I'm Leko Adebashi. Enjoy the rest of your day.
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4: 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Football fan or football fraud? 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Our Sports Zone celebrates another anniversary. 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Your team is waiting. The bragging rights are up for grabs. This is Sports Zone. 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

0: 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Oh, goodness.
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0: What?

0: conceptualization started, I was privileged to be part of a couple of meetings, and everything was centered around excellence. Management, led by Mr. Chris Obosi, wanted nothing other than excellence in broadcasting. In an environment where there was just few stations doing talk radio, it was an agreement among the team at the start to deliver top-notch programs, and the focus was always the listeners, the people, the common man. And that was what gave rise to all of the discussions in sports and politics, lifestyle, what have you, 24 hours round the clock, delivering nothing else than top-notch talk radio. That was just it, the best possible. And I would say personally, it has become part of my career that I would look back on with a smile, and sometimes with a sense of me missing everything that was the journey with Lagos Talks. Today, I look back every single day, and I love every bit of my being part of that journey. Lagos Talks is always going to be a part of me because it was a journey that taught me so much, that grew me so much, and it's something I'm going to miss every single day of my life. I remember one day, this is one of the highest points, and this is the first time it would happen. I got in a taxi, and when the driver said, "Are you ready to go?" all I said was yes, and he turned back and he didn't even mention my name first. He said, "Lagos Talks," and then he mentioned one of the shows, State of the Nation, and I didn't have to pay for that taxi. That was one of the many series of incidents or happenings that showed how much impact we had on the people. Lagos Talks is one of the biggest things that ever happened to radio in Nigeria, and I would always miss it.
1: Good morning. It's the early edition.
2: Indeed, Lagos Talks is one of the biggest things that ever happened to radio in Nigeria. And with that, we say good morning to you and welcome to your perfect day starter, the Information Highway. Welcome to the place where you should be, the place where events happen. Welcome to the seats of power, because the most important people, the citizens, you're the ones that gather here. You're the ones that rally around us here in the mornings and all through the day to make sure that the show turns out well. This is the early edition right here on Lagos Talks 91.3 FM. Once again, we bid you welcome to the greatest show on the planet.
1: Good morning. It's the early edition. Discuss the biggest stories in the world. This is your call. Let's get talking about stories affecting you. This is your call.

Hey everyone, this is Adu here, and it's such a joy to witness 10 years of Lagos Talks. Congratulations to the management and to all the staff and team working there right now. A big congratulations to our MD as well. My goodness, I remember when we started back in 2016, my first show, the Relationship Talk with Adu.

0: late edition, and then doing the morning show, and sometimes covering for my colleagues on the different shows. It was just amazing. The audience was amazing. The calls were amazing. You know, interviewing all the great guests and people, especially our contributors, the Guru, Mr. Kunu, and the rest of them, who all added flavor to the radio station. And what will I say about the great Okay Bakasi and his team, who came in for It's Okay with Okay? It was just amazing. We loved every moment of it. I loved every moment of it. And I know that Lagos Talks will continue to grow in leaps and bounds, and this will be the least it'll ever be. So a big congratulations to all of you, and I wish you many more fruitful years ahead. Take care. Cheers.
1: Good morning. It's the early edition.
2: Welcome back to the studio. And now I'm sure a lot of people are either gloating or whatever it is that you're doing right now. It was a great time over the weekend. If you missed it, you did miss a lot. Interestingly, I met a lot of listeners. But interestingly, what is very, very interesting about it is that the names I remember this morning, I don't blame me for it. The names I remember this morning are the names of the ladies that I met. I don't know how come about that. Of course, Ngozi, I've met Ngozi before. She was at, the Nigerian Factor, or was it the Conversations on Board? I met Jenny for the first time. Jenny from Festa. Good morning to you. Good to meet you. I also met Imade. Imade didn't wait at all. She just came in, passed through, and she left. I met a lot of great, great people there who came through for the program. I want to say thank you to every single person. To all of you who came through, we appreciate you. We thank you for all that you do. We thank you for coming through and making the show a success. We decided to do it using the South African phrase, not the South African way, but it's an African way. That is the Ubuntu way. We are because you are. You are because we are. And that's what we did. And that's why we decided that this year, rather than just go around doing a lot of talk programs, let us, first of all, come together and have a conversation. Let's come together and talk. Let's come together and have fun, rather. Let's speak. Let's interact. Let's meet ourselves. We met families on Friday. That was at the, what was that program again? Dish and Chill? Yes, we met families. I'm trying to remember the name of this gentleman that came with his daughters and wife, his children and wife, I think his son and a girl. The other daughter didn't make it to the venue. So I met all of you, and it's great meeting all of you on Friday. We do thank all you all for coming through. If you were not there, believe me, you really, really did miss a lot. And on Saturday, that was the icing on the cake. It was a cracker. It was a great program. So great that, listen, on Saturday, you know, we had Team Mega Electrics, Team Femi Faraway, Team Chegun Agbede, and Team Charles Anazodo, right? And as you would expect, being a benevolent group of people, we had each team played two games. We played a knockoff and, two knockoff games, and that led to the finalists. And then the last two played the best losers. And as you would expect, being Lagos Talk, since Lagos Talk's team is made up of Lagos Talk staff alone, no listener, but Team Faraway, Team Shegu Agbede, and Team Charles Adazodo is made up of you, our listeners. That is your team. And so what kind of host would we be if we had won? So we had to come last so we can allow all of you, the three teams, battle it out. And the team that won, I'm sure by now you know the team that won, and you've had a lot of, you must have seen it online, how they went about praising themselves and, you know, feeling so cool, thinking they won by their own will. But that's not the issue. The only reason they won is because we, being a team of benevolent persons, that is Lagos Talks, we decided to just come last intentionally so that they could be the first. It was a great show. And for all of you that missed it, believe me, you did miss something something really, really great. And there are calls that we should do more of this. We're thinking of it. We're looking at what, how we could go about it, doing another one, this time even bigger, greater, better, getting some of you that are, we know you can do without us, getting you to be a part of the show. So but we want to thank everybody on that that came out on that day to be a part of that conversation. And it was such a great time on that day, and we do believe that you had fun. Now, I want to say thank you to all our sponsors. If you've not listened to it in any way, if you were not there on that day, I don't know what we could do to make you feel what really happened there on that day.
3: Calmly, gives it to Ola. Ola controls the ball. He tries to take on one, takes on two, tries to take on three, but that will not happen. Ola still with the ball. Okpara knows it. A player is down on the top. Biodu to Captain Farouk. Rex clears the ball, and it's going to be a kick in. Jesse number four. Ola gives it to Okpara Nose. Look at my name. Oh, my word.
2: All right. That's what happened there. And if you want to watch the match, it was a cracker. I mean, four games happened yesterday. We were live on the African Sports Network. So go to Africa Sport Network. Just type in Africa Sports Network, and you will be able to hear and watch everything that happened there. It was great. It was a great show. It was fun seeing them celebrate. It was fantastic seeing how the game turned out. We had fun on that day, and it's a Monday. We're back at work, and it's time for us to get talking, knowing what has happened in Nigeria. Many things have happened over the weekend. I'm sure you've seen a lot of things in the media that you want to react to. I don't know if you want to talk about us, but the president has been meeting people. He's been engaging. And there's so much talk around the economy. There's so much talk around the economy. You've heard the president speak. Yesterday, the chairman of NRS, Nigeria Revenue Service, was on Channel TV, that's Politics, Sunday Politics, and they spoke about the economy. And they kept talking about how the economy is bouncing back. And I began to ask myself, the president says the economy is bouncing back. World Bank has praised us. Ngoji Okonjo-Iweala has spoken about it. I mean, essays definitely, they will speak about it and say everything is good. They even paint a brighter picture. And you're just asking, could there be anything we, the listeners, or I say listeners, we Nigerians are missing? Is there anything changing in the economy that we have not been able to identify? Because I'm just asking this question today. But let's take a quick listen to what the president said when he met a World Bank chief at Aso Rock recently. Take a listen to this.
4: Arable lands. How do we employ mechanization and make agriculture easier? Having back up on that, there will be zonal mechanization centers to help the farmers, working on the seedings that we enhance their program, whichever way World Bank can come in on seedings. You know. Now that our petrochemical industry is getting, you know, good output, so how do we help the farmers to convert local market for fertilizers to improve their yields and move them from ordinary small-scale holders to a huge cooperative and confident farmers that can bring, you know, opportunity to Nigerians.
1: Discuss the biggest stories in the world. This is your call. Let's get talking about stories affecting you. This

0: Welcome back to the studio right here at Lagos Talks 91.3 FM. The time is 25 minutes to 8, and I want to thank you once again. And by the way, the live broadcast of the match that you listen to, you hear how professional it sounded. It was provided by Africa Sports Network. They were partners for the program, and we do celebrate them. We thank them for bringing that on board. We had the supporters club there. They were there to just chant all through. You heard that. It felt like WAFCON. WAFCON, we're out. That's not a good comparison. It felt like, which event have we done good recently? It felt like, what happened in, is it the under-17? The way we beat Ghana, I think, got to the finals or so. What's that competition? Anyway, it felt like one of those great competitions we've had. And, so Africa Sports Network provided that for us. We do thank you for that. We had old sportswear. If you see our jerseys, that's what I'm even wearing this morning. And I think I might just wear the jerseys all through the year because I'm so in love with the jerseys. Thank you so much, old sportswear, for what you do. And we want to thank as well Drinks Dome, all the food that people ate and the drinks that, you know, people took. And to all, some people came out later and said they didn't get food. The truth is, some people came to collect food for a group of people, only for it to turn out that they didn't get food on that day. So we do apologize. It was unintentional. Someone came for your packs, and that is what happened on that day. We want to thank, who else? Yes, Ace Pixel. You're going to see some beautiful pictures online very soon, and those pictures are coming courtesy of Ace Pixel. We want to thank everybody, and to the big team of Mega Electrics Group, my team right here at Lagos Talks. We thank everybody, the marketing team, and of course management, the IT, everybody that played a role. We say thank you so much for that. And yes, I said I met a lot of the people I met were the names I could remember are the ladies' names: Imade, Jenny, Ungozi. Who else did I meet? But of course, finally, I met Akban Udofia, and he's nothing like what I thought he would look like. Can you imagine? But we'll get into the conversation. Beyond our sports, beyond our dish and chill, there's still Nigeria happening. And you heard the voice of the president saying he wants to do this and that with mechanized farming, making sure that, you know, initially he came into office saying we should make farming sexy. Well, he met with the chief, the World Bank chief, and did that presentation talking about what he wants to do. He says things are turning around. Do you feel it as a people? Do you feel that things are turning around? Particularly as the NLC, Labour Congress, is saying they want to demand for 500,000 naira minimum wage. Comrade Akpan, Akpan Udofia. Good morning, my brother.
1: Yes, sir.
0: Yes, sir.
1: Good morning, sir.
0: How are you day?
1: I'm good. Oh.
0: Why? You didn't play ball on Saturday now, so why are you in this mood?
1: Double, I use ambulance, carry me go house. Now I won't finish my career just because they won't sign me for Man U. All this bad people for Nigeria.
0: How you doing?
1: Good morning, Luakayode.
0: Morning.
1: I'm good.
0: Yes, sir.
1: How do you expect me to look? Do you want me to look sexy? You say you're not expecting me.
0: I was expecting a slimmer, longer, older person.
1: I don't look old enough.
0: Class of 19 what?
1: 1963.
0: Uh-huh.
1: Former house member.
0: Uh-huh. So how can you be looking this young if you're a class of 1963?
1: You don't know someone who drink people blood, they look younger.
0: What's on your mind this morning? It was good seeing you on Saturday though. Yes.
1: That's good. Thanks everybody that came there. Mr. Agbenga on Motor Show, I missed you. Maybe you passed, I don't know if you're the one. Anyway.
0: Yes, sir.
1: Please, Mr. President, the 2,000 tractors you commissioned last time, they've not gone to mechanic farming, have been mechanized farming, or they've not gone to sexy farming. It is now you want to do mechanized farming. We are good in saying things, bringing things, and allow it to just go. Olakade, if I forget.
0: Yes, sir.
1: Did you see the video of those people breaking those pillars under the bridge?
0: Have you forgotten I stay in Amuwo?
1: If I were the police, I could have shoot at sight. I'm telling you the truth, Oluwakaode.
0: You are the same people that will say the police has carried out.
1: No,
0: Oluwakaode. Yes.
1: Oluwakaode, let's forget those things, I beg. The roads are not enough. and the government is providing the small uncle maneuver, and you are going to break the pillar of the because you want to sell iron of how much?
0: Mm.
1: Look, I've said this thing before. If the government should go and arrest those people that are the ones buying the irons, those manhole irons, those street lights, those barricades on the bridge, I bet you they'll not sell them again.
0: No, but the question is, can we excuse the government from the rot that is happening, from the people that are stealing, and the act of stealing what are they stealing again? The iron from the bridge.
1: Wait, Olakade, let me shock you.
0: Tell me.
1: I saw we are clamping at Mongo. You need to just finish innovating that bridge going towards CMS.
0: Mm.
1: Did you see those bikers that they've removed these irons?
0: Already.
1: Go and check it now. Those irons that are supposed to hold you, the car or the human being that is passing through the bridge.
0: Mm.
1: Those, you know those irons that those aluminiums?
0: They've removed
1: them. They have removed them. Go and see it. And I asked myself, security agent, if you see anybody where they remove those kind of irons, shoot that fight as long as you are sure. It's bad. Anyway,
0: all right.
1: Back to the sexy mechanism and whatever. The economy is looking good. Mr. President, we were denying before that the economy was not bad. Later, you accept that things are hard.
0: But Akpan Odofia, if anybody has said the economy is okay, it is not the president. Because he even told you in 2023 the hardship they come. It is the essays that have been telling us different things. But the president has consistently said, "When I go so far, I'm making a prepare. Go jog."
1: But he was spending money.
0: Yes, sir.
1: The economy is getting better, but the fuel is getting higher.
0: Mm.
1: The fuel determines the economy price, though. Mr. President, if you start buying for today, 600 for election, I don't vote for you 3 times, though. Good morning.
0: Thank you so much, Akpan Odofia, for your call. What's on your mind? That is the voice of Akpan Odofia speaking there. Don't worry. Even if you didn't make it to the celebration on Friday and Saturday, you can still call. This country belongs to you, and you're still a big member of the family. So let's hear from you. 0704-100-7913. Those are the numbers you could call us through, and directly on WhatsApp as well. 0809-234-5913. WhatsApp calls, WhatsApp messages, and WhatsApp voice notes. Let's hear from you this morning. What is on your mind? What is going on? Now, beyond the economy being described as rebounding by the president and the government in general, there is a talk around minimum wage. And NLC is saying they will be pushing for a 500,000 naira minimum wage. This is not the first time we're hearing this. I think initially, sometime, was it last year or 2 years ago, during the negotiation, they were insisting on, was it 750,000 or so? A very high, huge amount, and many were asking. I remember asking them that. So it means that an office assistant at Megaletrics would take 750,000, because minimum wage means the least paid in the office. And that means we'll need to increase how much we charge for adverts and, you know, so we're just looking at all the pricing. But anyway, this is what the NLC is saying. Let's take that news from the Guardian newspaper. It says the NLC seeks 500,000 naira minimum wage as group backs pay review. Now, let's take a portion of the story. It says, the Nigeria Labour Congress has said it will soon begin negotiations with the federal government for a new minimum wage, insisting that the current 70,000 naira wage is no longer adequate. This comes as a network of Abuja left groups has also called on Nigerians to rally behind the organized labor's demand for a new minimum wage of at least 500,000 naira, warning that failure by the federal government to reach an agreement could deepen hardship across the country. It goes on to say, speaking at the Rights of Workers Summit in Benin, Kebbi, over the weekend, NLC President Joe Ajaero said workers should prepare for fresh negotiations. Ajero, who was represented by the union's deputy president, Aldo Amba, argued that the current minimum wage could no longer meet workers' basic needs amid the rising inflation and increasing cost of living.
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0: Good morning. It's the early edition.
1: There's a message here that I wouldn't have read if not for the latter part of it. It says, good morning, Oluwa Kayode. Olamide here. I enjoyed my time on Saturday representing Team Charles. Team Charles players are riggers. Team Charles should be sanctioned for fielding unqualified players, for using mercenaries, for many things. But we'll come to that later. Let me continue with the message. It says, I enjoyed my time on Saturday representing Team Charles on the field. Beautiful moment. On the scavengers, scavenging iron off the bridge, it's simply a failure of the government. They failed to educate the citizenry, and citizenry destroyed the house they built. Yoruba adage says, Omotia oko, afo eleti akota. It's a sad reality of the ruiners, that is leaders, the ruins, the scavengers, the government failed to protect life and property, as simple as that. All right, thank you so much for your message there, Alamide. Great to see you on Saturday as well. Thank you for coming out to be a part of our celebration on that day. Some people couldn't come all the way from Ibadan. They were stuck in Ibadan. Rather than come to Lagos to celebrate, they were busy monitoring events in Osun. But we won't look at their ways. Let's still go to Ibadan and find out. Sanchez, good morning.
2: Good morning, Carl. How are you doing?
1: Not bad, though. Not bad. You didn't turn up for our program on Saturday.
2: Yes, I actually had an interview on that day, so It's not possible for me. It was actually in the morning before I finished. It was around that 1 o'clock, so There's no way I can tell you to go. Sorry.
1: No problem.
2: All right, on the economy, I think we actually have to, the government, let me say, actually have to concentrate more on the short-term policies that will make people see the effect of what they are trying to do. They actually had to support small businesses. Let me say that it's not all the 50,000 grant they are giving. No, we actually have small and medium. All right, they actually had to support more of small, yes, and also maybe a little bit of the medium, because is the actually the medium that will actually create a job of from 5 to 20, you understand, and upward like that, and with that it can actually stimulate the economy. Then all these I heard about cancellation of the subsidy on electricity. No, that is not going to work. If the economy is that bad now, that canceling or removing the subsidy on the electricity is going to do more damage. In fact, they should even be thinking about subsidizing more, all right, on electricity. Since you have subsidy on petroleum, subsidize more electricity. All the little things that remove money from the pocket of the poor, you actually have to find a way of reimbursing it, all right. They've tried to stabilize the naira. We know, yes, that kudos to them, all right. And every other thing. So These are things that they actually have to do, all right. And also, they should look at the state governors. Let us look at the state governors. They are actually the main actors. We are actually missing it. The state governors are the main actor in this. All right. Thank you. Good morning, Carlo.
1: Thank you so much, my brother. Thanks a lot for your call today. Hello, caller. Good morning. All right. Sorry about that. Reach us back. Hello, caller. Good morning. Hello. Good morning. All right, so of course, you raised some salient points there, saying we need to look at the state governors. If you're looking at state governors, who should look at state governors? The president, who does not have the capacity to direct the state governors on what to do? Or is it more about the we the people to demand accountability from our state governors? How do we start? That's a question we're asking today. So, I mean, but let's take this call. Hello, caller. Good morning.
3: Good morning.
1: Yes, sir. Good morning to you.
3: Yeah, good morning. Yeah, my name is Steven. And
1: all right, Steven.
3: I'm calling from Lagos.
1: Okay, Steven, go ahead.
3: Yes, you see, like the fourth caller has said, right, the last caller has said that the failure is from the government. These people that is vandalizing all these bridges, these people, I believe that these people should be sentenced to death by hanging, because they've already killed people. How can someone go under a bridge? Look at that bridge. Not one pillar, not two pillar, not three pillar, not even five pillar. All these pillars that were being hit, they were hitting it. People are hearing the noise. why can't people go on there to check out what's happening there? And the passerbys, why can't they recognize and find out that this thing is happening there? Do you know how many vehicles that will, when that bridge collapse, do you know how many souls that will be lost? And I've said it before, you can see.
1: Oh boy. Thank you so much for your call, Stephen. And you see, that bridge in particular, I use it. Because instead of, if you're coming from Ojo, you're going to Amuwo, instead of going to Mile 2, at times you can't predict the traffic between, what's it called, First Gate and Mile 2. And the roads there are bad. So if you're going to Amuwo, or if you're going to, all those people going to Ago Palace Way, we all use that bridge once you're coming in from Ojo. So you just make sure that you are in the middle lane, and you just climb into Festac, drive through Festac to wherever you're going. It is a major route. In fact, if you are coming in from the island and you're going to Lasso, a lot of people will climb that bridge, descend through Festac, you know, then come to the outer lane so that you could enter Lasso. If you're going to Barracks, you use the same road. If you're going to the trade fair, a lot of the traders, and even those who are shoppers and are coming from the island, once you're in the middle lane, the only way you could get to the trade fair is by climbing that bridge. So the bridge is after Festac Third Gate. It's closer to Free Niger. So you just climb that bridge, then it takes you into Festac, and it allows you come back to the outer lane. A lot of people use that lane. When we're coming back from church on Sunday or going to church on Sunday, and we are using that place to connect to Ojo Road, you need to see the number of container laden trucks that use that space every single time. And if that is the traffic we see on Sundays, imagine what it feels like during the week. And some people have gone there to just chip off the metal. Well, it is well. And like my last caller said, Stephen was like, there are passers-by that saw them. You see this mentality of, you know, consign me and make government go deal with them. That mentality, if we don't take care, it will ruin Nigeria. We'll talk a bit more about this tomorrow morning, so at 6 a.m. So just stay with us and we'll get more into that conversation at that time. Stay with us at that time to have that conversation. But, well, we need to wrap up this right now. I just want to say thank you to everybody that came through on Friday and Saturday. Lagos Talks is 10. We continue to bring you premium broadcasting. We bring you value. We will disagree. It doesn't mean because we've met now we'll not disagree anymore. We will disagree. That is the beauty of radio, and that is the beauty of humans. We all shouldn't see things the same way. The few times you heard me disagree with the guru online, when we speak off air, we disagree. We talk a lot more off air, you know. And maybe that's another reason people say I disagree more with Kunu. Because Kunu is not here for us to have banters, and we know our stands, and we say, okay, this is good, this is not good, then we go on air. But I do that a lot with the guru. And so we will disagree with you, but it doesn't mean we hate you. You're still a part of this big family, because we're all speaking to make Nigeria great again. And like we say, if you see something, make sure that you say something. The same way I'm seeing right now that Team Chelsea's victory on Saturday was rigged.

0: Talks 91.3. My name is Sadiq, Urban Program Director and host of the early edition Lagos Talks. The first time I heard about Lagos Talks was in our MD's office, Chris Ubosi. I was working at Classic FM at the time. I remember he called me into the office. Hey, bro, you know, we're planning this thing. You want to? And I said yes. Before he even finished, I said yes. I've always loved the challenge. And from that moment till the day we launched, it was a labor of love. People don't really realize how much effort and work goes into building a radio station from the ground up. And we wanted to create something special, something genuinely different for Lagos. Every show, every guest, the formats, the music, everything was carefully planned. We worked days, we worked nights under pressure against deadlines. And the day the station was born, it was all absolutely worth it. I mean, my morning started off 2 a.m., get to the office at 3 a.m., start looking at the papers. We had to go through all the major headlines, all the major newspapers, because we had to understand every story, because the conversation could come from anywhere. The callers could decide on any topic. If a
1: story had to... 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

0: All right, let's welcome to the studio this morning the man that gracefully came third on Saturday. Anyway, let's not get into that. He gracefully came third, wore his white and blue jersey, led his team, though he was wearing red. And I think that's why he came third. If he was wearing his white and blue jersey, maybe.
1: I wanted to wear this one tomorrow. Ladies and gentlemen, boys and girls, you know, first things first, the winners, the real winners on the day, were the listeners. I can't begin. Binga from Ibubu sent me a message yesterday that he finally got back to Ibubu yesterday. Later Saturday, got back safe and sound on Sunday. Engineer told you, Aisha Tilola, Thomas from Ibafo, Shegunla Dende, Oladeji, Olabi, that cake was delicious. Great guy from Ibubu.
0: Yeah.
1: Favor, you know, there were so many people, you know. I don't know, I'm just, to be honest, I was just blown away by the extent of the love, the camaraderie, the amity, the sense of communion that we shared among ourselves. I mean, you know, it was a fusion. There's a Yoruba saying that in your last journey, you know, and that means, you know, human beings are clothes, and Sport Zone, if I say so myself, was very well dressed, very well clothed on Saturday. People came from all over. You know, Chris, you know, Bossy, despite his tight schedule, popped in. Reverend Ladipo, sorry, not Dr. Ladipo. Dr. Ladipo is no reverend. He's a reverend. Reverend Dipaya. The Supporters Club Band, excellent. I've watched them around the world. I saw them in Brazil. I saw them around Africa. I've seen them in Russia. Those boys will always maintain that standard of excellence at all times. You know, Dudu Rume, Dijomoto Ibo, you know, just, you know, and I must thank you guys in house. Karadi, Femi, Charles, for all the legwork. You know, there's nothing, so what people don't understand when you organize such a hugely successful event is the logistics of it. It's all about the money. Yeah, I've been to events where they spend millions of naira, and there's nowhere to sit. There's plenty of food, but it's stone cold, or the food is poor. I mean, you know, the weather cooperated. I don't know, as I said. To each and every one that I shook his hand, Don Kuku, the coach
2: Larry
1: of the team.
2: Vigo, right?
1: And in fact, I got all, Don Kuku afforded me all my Team Eagles phone numbers, and I'm going to reach out to each and every one of you.
2: Oh, that's good.
1: I will. I got that's all good. Your numbers, and I'm going to call.
2: Where are you taking them for lunch?
1: I will work out something. Yeah. I mean, it's a relationship that
2: But I am a member of every team. You have this helicopter view.
1: It's either a member of every team or a member of no team.
2: I'm not for everybody and nobody. I'm a member of every team. Yeah, this is a real winning team. And talking about the real winners of that day, people who played and expressed a good measure of fair play. Goals were disallowed, but they let it go.
1: No, but one last comment from me.
2: Yes.
1: I will have a wonderful, one of our wonderful listeners.
2: He's part of the riggers.
1: Whatever. He paid for it one way or the other. The standard of play in the games was excellent. The standard of play was excellent. In spite of Joe FC winning, you understand? But the standard of football, the commitment of the players was
2: really.
1: I thought it was just going to be tip-tap, but guys took it seriously.
2: They're
1: playing like WAFCON.
2: Yes.
1: And we all know how that ended up. Oh, jeez.
2: So let's welcome the real winners of the team. Those that had the second best or the best jersey. For me, it's between Team Megaletrics and Team Faraway, the best jerseys. The other jersey was just so bright. It looked like a suit. But anyway, let's not get there. Who else should I look at? Let's welcome to the studio Obafemi Faraway. Welcome, my brother. Welcome.
3: Well, the chat will speak. Let me think it's about to do this.
1: But you know, the rigging started in this studio. Because Femi did not want to play Team Charles.
2: I know what he
1: would do. The business would have not teach all that. We should have done those. And then Megaletrics, all they do, they had the finest uniform.
4: Yes.
1: Or kicks. And that's all.
4: We didn't want to win.
2: It would have been wrong for us to win our.
1: We would have played Team Megaletrics Jaja and got a bye to the final. It's okay. Who talks about possible?
3: I'm surprised that you of everybody did not read the signs.
1: No, but I said it down that we should do drugs. We are just insisting, and it's part of the rigging. You know, so for me, as I said, I wasn't desperate to win. You get my point? Because we should have.
3: I'm desperate to avoid the beating.
1: If we're playing, if I'm going to play fairly, would have done either done would have got a list to do draws. I know that's not all before the
2: no, but you know what? The best way to even have played fairly would have been that, okay, those two professionals who refused to retire and played for Team Charles, they should have played 5 minutes for each team.
1: Exactly. What else?
2: But we know there's no fair play. Like they say in politics, everything is fair.
3: I agree. So as I knock, I already started borrowing him one draws. I said, like, I'll play who? What? When I heard there was a secret player come, I said, ah, that's the end. Let's not even bother ourselves anymore. But I thought it was really cool.
2: Yeah.
3: For me, I think we can give credit to everyone who showed up. But for me, the biggest credit has to go to Coyote. I think generally everything he's done from the start of the plan to executing it, there are times we're about to go at it. Like, and then he just gives me this look and I just back off. I'm like, you know, it's because of you. So, there are quite a lot of things. And I saw your family.
1: Oh, boy. No, Kari, no wonder you always run. See, I saw this lady that came to greet me. I said, ah, okay, Igu, how far now? I can't answer. Who are you? Who are you? I'm an education. I said, ah, me, I'm illiterate too. How far? He said, I'm Kari. Oh, now God save you. Oh, boy. How come all the towns in the studio? Oh, Charles has five wives. You are fine. Famous and fine. How come the towns get the best?
2: There's an approach to it.
1: There's an approach. Man. She's lovely. And your children, beautiful. God bless them. It was a pleasure to meet the whole family.
3: It was a really successful event. And
1: And Ambassador Duro Jai to coming out live and direct. The award winner, Aisha Tilola.
2: Yeah, it was good seeing her.
1: I
2: was surprised to see her. It was exciting seeing her there. So it was good. So those are the three most important people in the studio. We can continue with Sports Zone right now. We don't need to.
1: Cass will decide the rest.
2: We have
1: documentary video.
2: Yes. Whether it will be in Morocco or Senegal.
3: Where is it in Charles Person? It's telling me. That's what my mind was telling
2: yes,
3: me.
2: Yes, now.
3: I can't just look. I was trying to under his jersey to see what's under.
2: He was telling us. We kept moving closer to Sir Charles.
1: Muwa and Sheung that were on their feet all day.
2: Oh, yes. That was great. Two of them. And of course, we can't stop. We can't thank African Sport Network enough.
1: Oh, those guys were.
2: Because I went online and go on YouTube. I've said it this morning more than twice. Go on YouTube and watch the match. It felt so professionally done. You know, the commentary, the pictures, everything. And the way the lower third, the tagging was done, 3-1. I hated that. That was the only thing I hated, 3-1 victory. I don't know why that should happen to anybody. It's supposed to be a game. 1-0 will have been okay.
3: I think the match was 3-2. It's Muiwa that sold that match. Muiwa sold the game. It was 3-2. I agree I lost, though. I did not deny
1: then it. Then Dami Larry, sure to you if you don't sign for Arsenal this season. Sure. See Dami Larry, trade as if he's who be that guy when they just signed?
3: What's Mahrez.
1: No, not Mahrez.
3: Bruno. Bruno, now be Mahrez.
1: Gumares, the clown, like, say, when it comes to five aside, let's see you on the proper football pitch.
2: Let's continue with the show, Jerry. No, we're not introducing any other person.
1: David.
4: The emperor, the conqueror, the champion, the lion is here.

0: pay. Any run away, you are wanted.
1: Go and pay your hospital bills. All right.
2: Don't worry, Kayode will foot the bill. Kayode skip people.
0: I'll leg the bill.
1: Gentle Stick says, good morning. Gentle Sticks 2 was under the weather. I beg, I'm beginning to
0: which weather is this?
3: What kind of weather?
1: When suddenly everyone was under the weather on Friday. What?
0: Oh my god.
1: Gentle Sticks. Oh, okay. I hope you're feeling better though.
0: Let me help them out. If you're unable to make it, just text and say, oh, you were at the Redeem Camp.
3: That's better. Excuse, right?
0: You were to pray for Lagos Talks. That's better.
2: But why must it be redeem camp?
0: Because Holy Ghost services, ended on Sunday.
2: Ah, really?
0: Yeah, so from Monday last week to Sunday. So that's a better way out for you.
2: I have no idea. I had no idea. Kaide, don't talk. Don't talk. Don't talk. Your Allah is coming too much.
1: Someone also said I didn't come, I was on the mountain.
0: Better excuse. Better than
1: please forgive me.
0: Yes. No, Alori, okay.
1: Because I was ready for all of those who registered who didn't come. I was ready for them.
0: Yes.
2: Who was on the mountain?
3: Who's that?
1: This person didn't have a name.
2: No, that's why. That's because I'm not even sure he knows road to the mountain.
3: That's not the person. You don't even know who this person is.
2: If you add him, we'll call him out.
0: Oh, boy. It's a Monday. I think this is motivating enough for us and the listeners, all those that came out to have fun. But I'd like to hear from my listeners. Is Oiza who you thought she would be? Is Ola Oluwa who you thought you would be? And I'm not talking about those of you that follow them on social media. I mean, those of you that have never followed them on social media, you came there for the first time. Although it would be strange for you to say you love someone and you're not following them on social media. But hey, meeting them in person, give us your feedback.
3: Taiwo said he didn't imagine that I would be this tall.
2: Oh, wow.
3: Yeah.
0: How?
3: Oh, wow. I don't know. He said
1: he was expecting you to be shorter.
3: I'll be as tall as I am.
0: Did you sound short?
3: I don't know.
0: Are you very brief with your statement?
1: I must have hinted at my height on Friday because I said I'm of a particular height.
0: Mm.
1: Maybe people just assume that maybe all the ladies will just be that short.
2: Taiwo is actually quite tall. I did expect him to be quite tall.
0: I didn't meet Taiwo, did I? I don't think.
3: Are you sure you did?
2: Taiwo is quite tall. But
3: he seemed like the tallest in the room.
2: Yeah, I think so. I think if you're taller than Taiwo, then I don't know. Taiwo might be even taller than Osam. Like in the building, I know it's somewhat similar.
0: Oh, really?
2: Yeah.
0: So okay, I saw a long guy. I think it was something black.
2: He might be the one.
3: Like a jean. He wore a jean jacket.
2: Okay. I had a funny experience. So someone actually walked up to me and said he actually thought that all the blind jokes we do see on air is just banter and for drama. He didn't actually believe that I was blind.
1: So it's time for the law and you, and of course. Let's talk to another person who was at addition to event.
0: Who thankfully didn't fall sick.
3: Oh, Shane was around.
1: You didn't see him?
3: Oh, my goodness.
1: Oh, my goodness.
0: Could you not have met Shane Ajasa?
3: Oh, Ajasa. My God.
2: Shane Ajasa.
0: Yes.
2: And you didn't say hi to me.
3: I didn't know.
2: Shane Ajasa, this
1: good
2: is
1: morning,
2: not
1: Shane. Good morning. How are you doing?
4: I'm very well. Truth, I must apologize. There are many events going on side by side.
1: Oh,
4: right. I should have also asked. And I apologize as well. You know, it's interesting because I was there with my wife.
1: Wow.
3: That's why.
1: That explains it. He was busy.
4: So, but I apologize. I will remedy.
1: Do you know them now? Like, did you really...
2: No, Cheryl knew me before now.
1: Do you know what they look like now?
4: I've always known Trust.
1: Okay.
4: I sort of knew what Oiza looked like because we have been in the studio before. I've seen her.
1: Okay.
4: So Trust, we've been here for a bit, you know.
2: Yeah.
3: I would have loved to meet you.
0: But don't worry, you only saw the important people, you know. Mm. We came, we walked up to ourselves, we hugged each other.
3: What's that supposed to mean?
0: You know, we shook hands. And we sang a song.
3: Can you see what you caused?
4: I hear what you are not saying. I hear what you are not saying.
0: We sang Humbaya. We have fun.
2: This is the exact reason why Top Shot and Taiwo didn't see you, Kayode.
1: Don't take it too far, Kayode. We

0: odd too. He saw me.
1: Yeah,
0: as
1: you
0: well.
1: Know. But the way we met, it was, you see that it was intentional.
2: Oh really?
1: It was intentional.
2: So you're not intentional to meet me. Wow.
1: Well, I didn't
2: I'm
1: say
2: hurt.
1: That.
0: Hold that grudge.
3: You know,
0: hold it.
3: You know this is, you know your guy likes to pull your legs. So when you have the chance, he's going to try and drive
1: you
3: to
1: I'll tell you.
0: All right. We can take more reactions and you know, reactions to the Dish and Chill and the Sport Zone Connect event.
1: People still have legal problems though.
0: Yes, I'm saying we're going to take them. Let them keep sending those feedbacks to our WhatsApp all messages. Right. We'll take them later on the Dish. But right now, it's time for the Law and You on Lagos Talks Night 1.3. Here we specialize in sorting or, you know, dealing with legal issues.
1: Yeah. That's one legal issue I like Shema just has to look at as we go into the program right now is there is a law around gifts, right? So everybody we gave a gift of the cinema to who did not use that gift. What can we do to get a gift back in cash?
0: Can we sue them?
3: You have given the gift when the person received it.
1: Mm-hmm.
3: If the person has not received it, then you have not given the gift.
1: The person received and confirmed, send their names, which means they've received
2: the gift.
1: And we gave
2: them the invite.
1: So how can we sue them?
3: Is the gift the invite or actually them sitting in the room?
1: Our lawyer deal. Lawyers have come again.
2: The invite.
1: The invite is the gift. What is actually sitting there again, Shewa Jasa? We gave the gifts. Be on our side.
3: Invite. You can collect your invite. Collect your invite back.
1: No, we want to sue them. Monetary value.
3: Okay, for the lost opportunity.
1: Exactly. And the pain.
3: Well, we can consider that the only problem.
1: Uh-huh.
3: How much it will cost you to recover that gift and the value of the gift. Like, you know, justice is not, but what we can do is we can do ADR, alternative dispute resolution, maybe cheaper.
1: Uh-huh.
3: We consider what option they can do.
1: Okay.
0: Mm.
1: All right.
0: And in spite of what we're going to talk about today, one of the things I would want you to talk about today is out of court settlement.
1: Mm.
0: We see that happen in a number of instances, but we'll go on a very short break right about now just to break the conversation and get into the more serious one. Yes, this is the midday show on Lagos Talks 91.3. Oiza and I, we're here, and Shimwa Jasai is also here with us. 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If you have any legal issue, any legal complication, this is the time for you to reach out to us on WhatsApp. Our WhatsApp number is 0809-234-5913. Again, 0809-234-5913. 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

0: Welcome back to The Law and You on Lagos Talks 91.3. It's all about solutions and it is all about understanding the law better here on The Law and You on Lagos Talks 91.3. I am Olaoluwa Awe, the news lady. Oiza is here as well. Good morning, Oiza. How are you doing?
1: Hi, Olaoluwa. Good morning, Lagos. Happy New Week. And good morning again, Seung. It's good to have you with us.
2: Good morning. Good morning. Great to be on the show this morning again.
0: All right. We have gotten a number of questions for you today. Before we get to what I hinted at earlier today, just a brief explanation on how out-of-court settlements and how people go about that. We have some questions and messages for you, so we're just going to lead with that before we run out of time. But remember, if you're just tuning in, this is The Law and You. If there's anything going on in your life or around you, and you know you want to know what your legal rights and responsibilities are, please reach out to us on WhatsApp. Our WhatsApp number is 0809-234-5913. Again, 0809-234-5913. You will get a free legal advice here from
1: the lawyer himself,
0: Ajasa, who is the lawyer. Now, over to you, Sheryl. Someone sent a message. I want the lawyer to please give me an insight on a co-electricity electricity distribution company disconnecting a prepaid meter over wrong energy billing. So for the person who sent this, before I get to Sheryl, could you please give more explanation? When you say wrong energy billing, what exactly happened? What did EKEDC mean by wrong energy billing? Would like to know. But Sheryl, just off of what they sent, can we have an initial reaction from you?
2: Well, so the energy company may find that, and I'm not saying that is what is happening in this situation, because by design, they should supply power to customers and have a device on that premises that dictates the consumption occupied by the premises that have been metered, which is the meter. And
0: hello, Sean. Okay. That is some network issue there. We're going to sort that out and be back for more contribution.
1: I think he's back.
0: Yeah. Hello, Sheryl. Welcome back. Hi, Sheryl. Okay. Sheryl is speaking, but we're not quite sure we can hear him. We're just going to see to that, as we mentioned. We'll take a very short break. Meanwhile, keep your messages coming in. The number is 0809-234-5913.
1: Yeah, in case you want to call into the studio, you know, rather than do WhatsApp, you can call our studio lines 0704-700-8913 and 0704-700-9913.
0: We'll go on that short break and we'll be right back.

0: Welcome back, Lagos. It's okay. The Law and You on Lagos Talks 91.3 FM. Thankfully, we have Shinwa Jessa back with us. Yeah, so Shin, you were saying something concerning the message you had read. Please go on.
1: Yes, the person who complained.
0: Yeah.
1: So if it's metered and he pays for what he consumes, there are no issues, and this is what we have our the laws around electric supply and the regulator as it deals with the different distribution companies. The issue comes if there's an allegation of tampering with any of the devices that should accurately measure the consumption of power on the premises by the customer. Those ones have implications. It could be bypass, it could be, you know, getting other unlicensed or persons who are not staff of the company, or even if they may be staff, to do what is improper to the device. If the customer has not done anything of that, using the meter as provided by the company, it would be improper for that company to deny that customer of power supply. And that customer has a right to report to the regulators. The regulators usually have regional offices that deal with complaints from consumers like this. So you can do well to go online, find the closest NERC office that deals with customer complaints from yourself, and make an official complaint. If you may, you can make an official complaint first to the distribution company, which in this instance we have indicated is a code DISPO. So that a proper, you know, at least they would say you give them the opportunity to actually deal with this issue. Because it could be a rogue staff who is acting outside of his authority to make that claim. Except the company themselves, they've communicated to you, then report them to the regulator, because you don't know where it's coming from. You have not tampered with anything. The device has brought by them is what you are using, and you pay for what is consumed. If it malfunctions, it is on them to come in and check that it's a malfunction and correct it. As long as you, as a consumer, you didn't tamper with those devices, you didn't do anything, you're not in the wrong. And you should not be penalized for what is their own responsibility.
0: I think the person has sort of sent a follow-up message.
2: So it says, when my brother moved into the property, he cleared the bill of the person that's all paid bills intact in the apartment before getting his own meter. The other tenants were issued notice to quit the property. Meanwhile, they didn't clear their debts. The owners got new meter for the property. Then they came to disconnect all. So I feel like
1: part of the things that you have to look at, that if there's a previous unpaid debt, you can have a conversation with the landlord to engage previously with the company.
0: So I think the brother seems to just have been implicated in the whole thing.
1: Can you hear me?
0: Yes, we can hear you. We can.
2: But so I feel like the issue he has with this case is that since the brother has cleared all the bills,
0: the previous bill
2: on his own apartment before getting his own meter,
0: He shouldn't have been disconnected.
2: You know, and the issue, the different apartments, you know, are using different meters,
1: the
2: right?
1: The disconnection happens if you have not paid for services. Well, ideally, you should have each customer to an apartment. But sometimes, some people jointly, as long as there is no unlawful use of power, where you are consuming power through means that it looks like you are stealing power from the distribution company, you can decide that, you know, a whole complex, everybody will pay in whatever agreed manner, and that you have want to have a meter for that. As long as the power consumed is paid for, there's no problem. You see, there is an illegal connection. You've tampered with any of the devices that should, you know, measure the consumption on the premises, then you have an issue with the distribution company.
2: All right, we're going to get back to that if time permits, but I want us to quickly move to some other questions here, because we have a number of them. The Francis from Ichigbu has reached out. Dear Barrister Ajasa, my landlord increased my rent from 700,000 naira to 1.4 million naira in my first 1.5 years of stay. Is that right? If I am to negotiate, how much should I pay him? Really?
1: Well,
0: that's 100%.
1: That decision about if you were to negotiate, how much should you pay, is not one we can answer of the law and you.
2: Mm.
1: But yes, you can negotiate with the landlord. And you can ask yourself, you know, when you want to negotiate on prices, you can check what is the value of properties, rental value of properties in that area, in that region. Look at the amenities that you enjoy. It can bring you to a figure in your own estimation that you can use for negotiation. You can also note to the landlord that you know, the kind of tenant that you are, how you maintain the premises, how you pay your bills on time, how you ensure things are kept. You know, those are negotiation tools you can use to increase your leverage while negotiating with the landlord. Because I know every landlord wants a tenant that pays their rent on time.
2: Mm.
1: So if you have, you know, maintained some sort of cordial relationship, you can add that to the leverage in negotiation.
2: Mm.
1: You don't have to go combative.
2: Mm.
1: It's not a fight. Remember, at the base of it is still a commercial relationship where you stay on the premises and you give monetary value in exchange to the landlord. And so that the person does not come to the point where he's electing, I no longer want you as a tenant. I don't want to do business with you anymore. You know, he can come to that decision. And then so you'll be considering other locations. So have a conversation and negotiate.
2: Mm, thank you. By the way, we can't tell you how much you should negotiate for. Like, I mean, that's between...
0: Eventually, it's the landlord's decision.
2: Yes. So, and what can you afford? How much more increment can you afford? But, you know, some people just feel like that increment is wrong. Well, the landlord has the right to increase. Because one of the reasons why I think people ask these questions is that some people already see it as is wickedness for the landlord to increase the rent, especially 100% increase, 50% increase, 200% increase. So they just feel like it is something, even when they can afford it, like even when it is not a problem, just feel it's not something that should be. And that's why you want that's why someone would want to know, so if I'm to negotiate, how much should I negotiate for? Well, you should negotiate for how much you can afford. I think that is just the important thing here. Jake from Surulere says, please, is there any legal time period for a notification of rent increase by a landlord? For instance, can a landlord notify you of an increment weeks to the expiration or renewal of your tenancy?
1: Well, what the law describes is reasonable notice. What may be reasonable notice may be depending on the facts of any particular situation.
2: Mm.
1: So, if for example, you were paying 100,000 and you were asked to add 10,000 naira and you were given 1 month notice, in such a situation, it may be determined reasonable. But you may be paying 500,000 and now somebody says, I want you to now start paying 1.5 million and you are given 2 weeks notice. That may not be considered reasonable notice because when you look at the surrounding facts, so reasonable notice is what is required to be given to the tenant, and the landlord is entitled to increase at least once a year. The law, however, does not tell you the rate, does not peg the rate of increase that the landlord can apply on the premises.
2: All right. So, but I think the question is here is that we know that if you are a yearly tenant, it is the landlord's responsibility to give you at least 6 months notice, you know, maybe to quit. But when it comes to increment, what is the duration of notice that the landlord should give you for an increment?
0: That's what he said, reasonable time.
2: So if 1 month is really reasonable,
1: it's what the law says.
0: It's not clearly stated how long.
1: So, as to a specific time that you must be notified by law.
2: Okay.
1: And what may be reasonable will be determined by the factual situation. Yes.
2: All right. Moving on. Good morning, Laloa. My name is Ifai from Owodeoniri. There is this problem we have been having in my family. Two of my cousins who happen to be siblings have been at loggerheads. Okay, recently a family land was sold and the elder one demanded that the share of their family be given to him. But the younger one refused and demanded that my dad gives his own share to him directly. My dad then shared it amongst them, but the elder one rejected his and has been threatening to sell my dad's land to recover the share given to his younger brother. Kindly ask the barrister what we can do to checkmate this, my cousin.
1: Your cousin cannot sell what he does not own. And so, as such, what you may do additionally is to put a notice on your father's property, you know, to indicate that the property is not for sale and any buyer should beware. That may, one, be a notice to whatever potential buyer that they are buying problem. In terms of under Yoruba custom, you have this concept of uriojuri, where if you are sharing family property like that in such a manner, you give each person, you know, their own portion of proceeds of such a family property. Or if they apply the digi system, you give each, you know, if there are multiple wives, you give each wife, and that, you know, they determine how to share. In this instance, having applied what may appear like uriojuri, you know, the person who is complaining may not have the backing of the law to complain that he's entitled to a larger share than what was given to him. And he cannot, because of that thing, he's going to go and sell another person's land. If he has an issue, the proper way to ventilate his concern is through the courts, through the law.
0: The law
1: does not allow for self-help.
0: What if he has disputes. Access to the document of that property? Can he still, you know, can he sell?
1: No, like I said, only the owner of a thing can sell it.
0: Okay.
1: If you are not the owner and you sell it, you have sold nothing. Whoever buys from you has bought nothing.
3: Okay.
1: That is the law.
2: All right. Thank you, Shane. Let's quickly take this.
0: Okay. I don't think I exactly get this message. So you may want to send it in a better form. You write here, I rented first class 2-bedroom apartment, new house, after 1 year to renew. Is it?
2: Okay. So it's, according to him, it's not possible to renew the house. What is his legal rights? He wants to be able to renew the rent of an apartment that he got, but it's not possible according to him. Does he have any rights?
1: So, because you remember, there are two parties.
0: Okay.
1: Except you have signed an agreement, maybe in form of a lease, that prescribes certain terms, allowing you to stay on the premises for a specific period of time, or giving you the right to renew without the option of the landlord being able to reject that option of renewal. If you don't have agreements to that effect, you cannot force yourself to go into a contract with another party. It has to be willing. That's the nature of contracting. The other party cannot be forced to go into a contract with you. So, except there are existing obligations that say you must continue this relationship for this amount of time. You cannot compel the other party to continue that relationship with you.
2: All right. So, are you saying that it cannot force the landlord to continue to allow him to stay in that property?
1: You cannot force another party to go into a contract. So, yes. You cannot force the landlord to keep you on that premises. Except you have a contract that binds both of you and that gives you the right to exercise the renewal, and that if you fulfill all those conditions, you can stay on the premises. But if there's no contract to that effect, You can't just by your own desire say I must stay there.
2: All right.
1: The same way the landlord cannot tell you, you must stay on my premises and you must pay me this amount of money. There's no contract to that effect.
2: All right, let's quickly take this before we call it a day. Carol sends a message. What should I do to recover my money from a lawyer whom I paid to sue a tenant but failed to do so?
1: Wow, that's a big issue. Well, I don't know whether, of course, the lawyer will not be listening, but you should write the lawyer.
2: Okay.
1: And demand a refund for payments for services not rendered.
2: Mm-hmm.
1: And that if that refund is not made, you'll be compelled to report to the disciplinary committee that regulates the activities of lawyers. It's such a big issue for that lawyer because I don't know if you've come across the recent news of different disciplinary actions by the Legal Practitioners Disciplinary Committee.
2: He said this has been done.
1: Any regulated profession.
2: So Carol said that has been done.
1: That requires us to act in one way or the other.
2: So Carol said that has been done.
1: Well, if you have reported to the disciplinary committee, I'm sure you are going to get a response. They will ask you for evidence, and you will see that appropriate sanctions will be applied.
2: But will our money be returned?
1: Just follow through the process.
2: Will our money be returned?
1: Well, based on those sanctions, there could be directions that will be issued to that lawyer to repay or refund those sums.
2: All right then. Okay, thank you so much. That's all.
1: Part of that disciplinary process.
2: Thank you, Sharon. That's all we can take today on the law and you. Unfortunately, we couldn't get to
0: Sorry to cut you, but I think what has been done is she has written to the lawyer because now she's saying she needs the contact of the disciplinary committee.
2: So, what disciplinary?
1: Go online, look for the MBA website, and you will see information
0: on how to reach.
1: The Legal Practitioners Disciplinary Committee, how you receive petitions.
2: Thank you so much. In a nutshell, Carol,
1: ask you to give information.
2: In a nutshell, Carol, report to the MBA. That's what Shion is talking about. Thank you so much, Shion, for your time today. Oiza, we have to go.
0: Yeah, we have to go now, but we'll be back at 12:30 with Directions Anonymous. Thank you so much for your time, Lagos. My name is Oiza.
2: I am Olaoluwa, where the news lady coming up right about now is the news at noon on Lagos Talks 91.3.

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1: Transporters have added money. 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
2: Okay.
0: At Lagos Talks 91.3, we go between the lines to tell the stories that make the news.
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0: very good afternoon to you. Thank you so much for joining us on the News at Noon right here on Lagos Talks 91.3. I'm Lika Adebashi. In the headlines, federal government deploys special guards to protect Lagos-Calabar Highway. INEC extends upload deadline for governorship and House of Assembly candidates. On the foreign scene, Israel rejects Gaza plan in new break from Trump. And in sports news, CAF confirms dates and host nations for 2026-2027 competitions. Now the news in detail. The federal government has inaugurated a dedicated security team called Coastal Highway Guards with a responsibility of protecting the Lagos-Calabar Coastal Highway against vandalism and other unauthorized activities. The initiative was launched on Sunday by the Minister of Works, Senator David Mahi, with an initial deployment of 40 officers. According to a statement posted on X by the Senior Special Assistant on New Media to the Lagos State Governor, Jibril Gawat, the special guards will maintain a security presence along the highway, report suspicious activities, monitor and report vandalism, and prevent hawking, the use of tricycles and motorcycles, as well as loitering along the road. Gawat added that the team would be led by retired General Adekunle Shodunke and would work with other security agencies in Lagos. The federal government has deployed a dedicated passport intervention team from the Nigeria Immigration Service headquarters to the United Kingdom as part of ongoing efforts to ease and streamline passport applications for Nigerians in the diaspora. According to the service, Minister of Interior, Dr. Olubunmi Tunjojo, gave the directive to the Comptroller General of Immigration, Kemi Nandap. The intervention team is scheduled to arrive in the United Kingdom today and will work in collaboration with the Nigerian High Commission to facilitate the processing and issuance of pending new and renewal passport applications. The service also stated that a detailed schedule for the intervention, including designated cities, dates, venues, and enrollment times, would be announced separately and has advised applicants not to attend any location until the relevant schedule has been officially communicated. The Independent National Electoral Commission, the INEC, has extended the deadline for political parties to upload the names of candidates for the governorship and state houses of assembly elections from August 8 to August 11, 2026. INEC announced the extension in a statement issued by the chairman of its Information and Voter Education Committee, Mohammed Haruna. According to the commission, the decision followed appeals by political parties for additional time to complete the submission process. In a related development, INEC also announced the suspension of the collection of permanent voter cards, PVCs, in Osun State ahead of the August 15 governorship election. Haruna said voters who applied for replacement of lost, damaged or defaced PVCs had until midnight on Sunday, August 9, to print downloadable copies of their cards. Still on election matters in Osun State, the state governor, Ademola Adeleke, has accused the All Progressives Congress, the APC, of planning to rig Saturday's governorship election in the state. Adeleke made the allegation in a statement signed by his spokesperson, Olawale Rasheed, in Oshogbo. The governor was reacting to comments by the Minister of Marine and Blue Economy, Adegboye Koyetola, who urged them to prepare for defeating the August 15 governorship election. Oyetola, who lost his re-election bid to Adeleke in the 2022 governorship election, also dismissed the governor's allegations that APC members and Accord party leaders were being intimidated ahead of the poll. Reacting, Adeleke described Oyetola's comments as an open threat to rig the election, as he called on democracy advocates to take note of the development. The Socio-Economic Rights and Accountability Project, SERAP, has urged all 19 presidential candidates announced by the Independent National Electoral Commission, the INEC, to publish details of their assets and liabilities, those of their spouses, and where applicable, their unmarried children under 18 ahead of the 2027 presidential election. In an open letter to the candidates dated August 8, 2026 and signed by SERAP Deputy Director Kolawole Oluwadare, the organization called on the candidates to instruct their parties, campaign organizations, agents and supporters not to offer or distribute money, gifts or other material inducements in exchange for votes. Serap also urged the candidates to publicly reject vote buy-in and electoral bribery before and during the election. Elsewhere, the Human Rights Writers Association of Nigeria, HURIWA, is demanding a forensic audit of the Safe Schools Initiative following the reported closure of at least 65 schools across northern Nigeria. The organization says the continued shutdown of schools because of insecurity is depriving the thousands of children of their right to education. It also warned that children affected by the closures could face increased risks of child labor, early marriage, trafficking, and recruitment by criminal and extremist groups. HURIWA said the situation is particularly concerning in Sokoto State, where schools in 20 of the state's 23 local government areas have reportedly been closed indefinitely. The group's national coordinator, Emmanuel Nnadozie Onwobiko, questioned the effectiveness of the Safe Schools Initiative and demanded answers over the billions of naira reportedly committed to it. The initiative was introduced more than a decade ago following the 2014 abduction of schoolgirls from Chibok in Borno State. You're still listening to the news at noon right here on Lagos Talks 91.3. Moving on to the foreign scene, Chinese authorities have evacuated more than 1 million people from their homes in eastern China, including Shanghai, following the landfall of Typhoon Dolphin. The storm brought heavy rainfall and disrupted transportation across the region, with nearly 1,000 flights cancelled in Shanghai alone today. Although authorities have downgraded Dolphin to a tropical storm, warnings remain in place over torrential rain, severe flooding, and possible landslides through Wednesday as the storm moves north. Authorities had earlier issued the highest level red alert for the typhoon, described as the strongest storm to hit China this year. Israeli Prime Minister Benjamin Netanyahu has rejected the US-backed Gaza ceasefire plan, even though the proposal was endorsed by Hamas. Speaking at a cabinet meeting, Netanyahu said Israel will not accept the 15-point deal agreed to by Hamas in July, adding that Israeli troops will not withdraw from Gaza until Hamas is fully disarmed. The move puts Netanyahu at odds with U.S. President Donald Trump, who praised the deal as a breakthrough for peace. Analysts say the rejection comes as Netanyahu faces pressure from his right-wing allies ahead of a tight election. In business news, Nigeria has recorded a significant increase in tax collections, with revenue rising by 113% between 2023 and July 2026. The Nigeria Revenue Service, NRS, says collections increased from 12.3 trillion naira in 2023 to 27.1 trillion naira as of July 2026. According to the Revenue Authority, the increase followed several reforms in the tax system, including the digitization of tax administration, the introduction of four new tax reform laws, and the transformation of the Nigeria Revenue Service. The NRS also cited an executive order designed to close loopholes in the tax system as one of the factors behind the increase. In its assessment of the Nigerian economy, the agency said the country was transitioning from a period of severe macroeconomic distress towards a more stable and resilient economy. In sports news, Super Falcons head coach Justin Madugu has apologized to Nigerians following the team's 1-0 defeat to Cameroon in the quarterfinal of the Women's Africa Cup of Nations. Madugu, speaking to journalists after the match, took full responsibility for the loss and apologized to Nigerians for the team's performance. The defeat means the 10-time WAFCON champions will not secure automatic qualification for the 2027 FIFA Women's World Cup in Brazil. The Super Falcons will now have to go through the playoff route for a chance to qualify for the tournament. The Confederation of African Football, CAF, has announced the dates and host countries for several of its major competitions through 2027. CAF says the confirmed calendar will give member associations, commercial partners, and football supporters more certainty ahead of the tournaments. According to a statement, the 2027 Africa Cup of Nations will take place across Kenya, Tanzania, and Uganda from June 19 to July 17. The qualifying series for the tournament is expected to kick off in September 2026. CAF has also announced the countries that will host its major youth competitions, with Ghana being selected to host the Under-20 Africa Cup of Nations in February and March 2027, and Morocco hosting the Under-17 competition in April and May. Egypt will host the Under-23 Africa Cup of Nations which will double as the qualifying tournament for the 2028 Olympic Games in Los Angeles. And finally, to entertainment news, the trial of a former gang leader accused of involvement in the 1996 murder of rapper Tupac Shakur begins today in Las Vegas. Dwayne Keffi D. Davis, a former leader of the South Side Compton Crips, is accused of ordering the killing and supplying the gun used in the drive-by shooting of the American rapper. Shakur was shot on September 7, 1996, while in Las Vegas to attend a Mike Tyson boxing match and died days later. Davis, who is now 63, faces life imprisonment without parole if convicted. The case is one of America's most high-profile court cases and has fueled decades of speculation over who killed the rapper and the motive behind the attack. And that wraps it up on the news at noon right here on Lagos Talks 91.3. But before I go, let's take another look at the major stories. Federal government deploys special guards to protect Lagos-Calabar Highway. INEC extends upload deadline for governorship and House of Assembly candidates. On the foreign scene, Israel rejects Gaza plan in new break from Trump. And in sports news, CAF confirms states host nations for 2026-2027 competitions. Thank you so much for listening to the news. I'm Lika Adebashi. Enjoy the rest of your day.
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0: Lagos, welcome to the first edition of The Dish for the week. Good afternoon, Lagos.
1: Actually, yeah. Best edition of our anniversary ceremony.
0: Yeah, so the first edition since we turned 10. There's never been any other edition like this edition. So good afternoon, Lagos, and happy anniversary, Lagos Talks. My name is Olaoluwa Awe, the news lady.
1: Hey, Lagos, welcome to The Dish. My name is Oiza.
2: Hi, Lagos. Yuji in the house.
0: Yuji in the building. Yuji was just looking very pretty on Friday.
1: Right.
0: So we did have the Dish and Chill experience on Friday. Yeah. Where is the bell?
1: Yeah.
0: I mean,
1: I was not a timekeeper in school. So I'm not so good at reading.
0: I think for the first time in person, I saw Yuji on makeup.
1: Light that you can't even you couldn't tell she was on makeup.
0: She was on makeup, but I mean, I had to look close. I'm like, Yuji, did you wear makeup? And do you know what gave it out? It was the eyelashes.
1: Oh yeah.
0: What gave it away, right? And she was like, it was the. I was like, you did something to your eyes.
1: That's nice.
0: I did something there. How did it feel, Yuji?
2: Fixing
0: eyelashes. I've never seen it.
2: Oh my god, it was okay. I felt good. It was an event, so I just said, let me do something extra.
1: Extra it was
2: than the usual. So yeah, and the movie was quite interesting too.
1: I think she's taking it off.
0: I bet the moment you got home, you took it off.
1: You didn't let it last like 1 week
0: before you even, you know, got on the bed. You're like, pull.
2: Exactly. That's like, what happened.
1: Hi.
0: Out.
2: So my eye itches. I get this itching in my eyes. So I don't want to keep rubbing and the lashes. So the lashes just stress me. So I just pulled it.
0: Get out. Guys, if you know what Yuji went through, yeah. What she had to do
1: to
0: meet your. Oh my goodness.
2: Oh my god.
1: But I mean, I do get it. Lashes can be uncomfortable sometimes,
2: yeah.
0: And that's why those of us who like to use it often, when you see us, you should, you know, squeeze some, like a bundle of cash.
1: just squeeze me inside your hand.
0: Just put it in my bag and
1: use it,
0: like,
1: to rub the lash.
0: I know you are trying. You have invested a lot.
1: Use this to rub the lash.
0: You don't know what we're doing, what we're going through.
1: Oh my god.
2: It's a lot.

0: And yeah, I mean, you love the experience, right?
1: Yes, I did. I loved the movie. At first, I didn't understand what was going on, but I think the flashbacks actually helped me to get the storyline together. But in my head, I was like, you don't even want to have conversation before we know it, when I don't trust what's going on. What's going on? You should talk before you fight. But it was an interesting
0: So I kind of
1: experience.
0: feel like, for those who have seen the first Odyssey and for those who are very familiar with that mythology, like that story itself, they would understand, appreciate it better. And I think the whole idea of one of the reasons why I picked the movie is like, I mean, would just to encourage someone to go dig deeper a little bit. In the number of movies around those Greek mythology, and I mean, those things are fancy. You want to, you know, read and dig deeper into all of those things as well. And
2: Go on.
0: You wanted to say,
2: from the noise and excitement in the room, you could tell people enjoyed it. Though it was quite a lengthy movie, but from I think the way you tell if the people in the room, in the cinema room, are following the movie is how the noise they make
0: when they are beginning comes to tell up. The people in the movie what to do. And you know, don't shake, don't eat it,
2: that part.
1: Oh wow,
2: I'm glad people enjoyed it.
0: But I'm thinking maybe the next one will do like a Nigerian movie. I know one particular person who was like, oh. And you see, that's what happens when you're just always watching one kind of movie. I know one person who couldn't make sense
2: of the movie.
0: Of what was going on. And a person was complaining that the AC was too cold. I'm like, you see, go out more often. Go to the cinema. Like, leave your house. This is what happens when you're just always at home watching home video. Expose yourself to other realities and to other experiences. And I mean, I know that now the person will be forced to watch
2: to go to cinema more.
0: For example, me, I do all genres of movies. I do all kinds of movies. I do Hollywood, I do Nollywood. In fact, this weekend now, I'm gonna talk about it on Friday though. Was it yesterday? When I got back from church, I was just like in the mood. I mean, I just didn't feel like going into my room, so I just sat in the sitting room. I was like, oh, let's do TV. And I saw this YouTube movie. I think it has Bam Bam and one other guy. Like, I don't know the name of that guy. I need to go on. I think the movie is even trending. Of he has Bam Bam and I think
1: is it dark guy?
0: I know he's dark and tall. I know how to describe it, but I don't know
1: if it's Ato.
0: Yeah, I think he's the one. Osase Godara's ex.
1: No, Damin Lola.
0: Was it Damin Lola?
1: Yes, Damin Lola. Yeah, I think it's Damin's ex-husband. Osas's husband is, what's that his name? Benro.
0: Oh, okay. No, yeah. Not Benro.
1: Yeah, Chris Ato is, yeah.
0: I was like, okay. I think I need to see more of his movies. Because I remember when we were seeing the movie, my friend and I started having a conversation around my spec. You know, so I'm like, I'm impressed.
1: Well, we're still on a mission, by the way.
2: Oh yeah. How many, counting down, how many days to go?
0: I'm like, okay, I think I get this. I can totally, you know, sit behind this. I'm like, okay. I mean, I was motivated to see the movie till the end. Let's just leave it at that. Well, I mean, one of the highlights of my weekend as well, a fantastic Friday. Very what is
2: sporty Saturday.
0: Very, very spontaneous Saturday. Then very what?
2: Very whatever Sagittarius
0: Sunday. Whatever it is. All right. So we're all happy to see you. And for those of you that didn't come, I was thinking about it this morning. How am I gonna
2: but despite your absence, we had a
0: full hall. We had a full hall, and I mean, everyone is like, we should do this more often. I think we should turn this into a thing.
2: Yeah,
0: where we just sense. Really watch movies together.
2: Maybe next time, not such a lengthy movie.
0: Yeah, that's it. We'll just do a Nigerian movie. Nigerian movies are like max 2 hours.
2: But
0: max 1 hour 45 minutes.
2: Odyssey is about 3 hours.
0: Yeah,
2: almost 3 hours. 3 hours. 3 hours, sir, because it was Is it 1 hour?
0: No, no, it's about 3 hours. We knew that. We the Odyssey fans. We knew that.
2: Yeah.
0: We knew that.
2: You sure?
0: But, so, I mean, that was how the weekend. Oh,
2: my weekend. It was Friday and Saturday. Friday, you know, the decent chill. Then I had to be at work on Saturday morning. Trust me, it was one of those Saturdays I wish I could just stay until whenever. But work and other stuff were calling. So, yeah, was at work. And then in continuation of our anniversary celebration, there was the Splatoon party, which was super fun. In fact, I'm finding it hard to choose. I hope I do not have to choose between Friday and Saturday, which I enjoyed more.
0: You didn't have to choose on Friday. I don't know why you are bringing this
2: up. But Saturday was so fun. If you weren't there, you missed.
1: Oh, wow.
2: Yeah, yeah. And then yesterday was
0: why
2: church.
0: Was Saturday fun? Is it because there were more men there?
2: Well, that's a factor. I mean, I'm a woman. I should be excited.
0: Because what do you mean by you didn't have to choose?
2: That aside, the fun of... I think it just made me realize how much I love watching football. Although I don't spend time as much as I would love to. But anytime I get to watch it, it's exciting for me. You know, so watching it real time, seeing people, you know, dribble around the field, and then the supporters. It felt like being in a real stadium. Yeah, so that experience was fun for me. Ben, yesterday, church and who? Oh, yesterday, my house fellowship, we had our love fest.
1: Oh, nice.
2: Yeah, and it was super duper fun. You know, it just made me also realize how much gift people can be, humans can be, right? It was a big house, you know. Even people that hadn't been coming were around. We had games.
0: Was it at your house?
2: No. It was at one of our pastor's house. We had games, had a lot to drink, had food. A fellowship that should typically end at 7. We were there at almost 8.
0: Oh, wow.
2: So yeah, my weekend.
0: I thought you were
2: going to
0: say like 12
2: kilo day.
0: It's your pastor's house.
1: Pastor would have changed.
2: No, pastor wants to sleep, and we need to go home too. Today's Monday, and people be going to work. But I had an amazing weekend overall.
0: Nice. Okay, someone says, for those of us that didn't come, you don't know that it pain us as it sweet them. Congratulations.
2: As it sweet us
0: on the success.
2: Oh, Christy.
0: Christy didn't come, yeah.
2: Yeah.
0: I mean, I just didn't want to see anything. I was expecting her to come because she had come for conversations on board last year.
2: Oh, she was.
0: Yes.
2: Did we meet?
0: Yeah, you met. Maybe you forgot, yeah.
2: I must have forgotten.
0: She met, you mean, I mean, and don't forget, she wasn't even really talking about you. She was so eager to meet you. Aww. You know she's your number one fan now.
2: Right, I know. Hi,
0: so, Jenny is calling though. Hi.
2: Oh, yes, we met
0: Hi, Jenny.
3: Hi, ladies of the day.
2: Hi. Good afternoon.
3: Happy New Year. Good afternoon, everyone. How are you all doing?
0: We're very fine.
3: Well. Fine. I didn't want to write an epistle or a letter message. I just want to call in.
0: Okay.
3: Firstly, thank you for a well-organized dish and chill. Actually had fun. And to think that cinema hall was going to be packed out, I didn't really know that you guys have fun that morning. Yeah. I was expecting at most maybe 20 people, but the whole seat was filled up. And people were coming in and they were like, is there someone here? Is anybody here? And I was like, so this is actually filled up. Well done. Congratulations. Alaa, please, maybe that's Jean, you know.
0: Depressed, right? I told you I was going to keep it simple, Jenny. I said it was just going to be very simple.
3: Really?
0: Very casual.
3: So simple and cute, you know. Like Buhari will say, from top to bottom. Just, I'll tell my dispatch rider, don't worry.
2: Oh, and you both are almost the same size. it would fit you.
3: Yeah, you know, no, I always tell people that I'm a very petite person. Don't mind my strength is in my voice. So when you look at the voice and see the person talking, you would like,
0: Jenny, tell me about that, Jenny. Tell me about
3: I am telling you, this person keeps me everywhere. You know?
0: So a number of people expect to see a very gigantic, big person when they meet me.
3: I know you. I follow your Instagram, so I wasn't expecting a gigantic person. So if it has been Paula, but I know you personally. Maybe you don't know me, but I follow you on Instagram, so I know you. And on your Instagram, I saw Oiza, but I didn't know Oiza was gonna be that tall. I thought she was going to be on our.
2: You're the second person saying that.
3: I think that she was gonna be, and I've always seen her pictures on local, so seeing her on braids,
2: I said that got people shocked.
3: And a very eloquent person, as I was like, I didn't expect to see on braids. I was expecting to see the normal fine look. Thank you for the gifts.
2: Thank you
3: guys really prepared for the popcorn, from the drink. Everything was wow. I really enjoyed myself.
2: We're
3: then
2: to
3: Ikoyi Olaoluwa, let me rant. I listened to
2: as
3: you.
2: If she knew you were
0: really.
3: I listened to you at the dish at chill, where you will ask where is the location or the venue for the football. You said it was very close to your office. I know your office. And I carry myself.
0: Did I say that? I said that.
3: Yeah, he said it's not too far from your office. So in my head, I was going the graph of the venue around Keffi Street. And as I carried myself, by the time I got to your office, got to the end of Keffi, I didn't see the place.
0: I had to go
3: into that filling station by the end of the road. I should go across and ask the Essenza perfumery shop that they would know. I parked there. When they asked them, say, I don't know, I should get to follow more. As I drove back, I parked. When you were asking Trust, where did I park? So it was actually Trust and Kayode that were directing me on how to come around there. And I don't want last month to carry my car. It's weekend. I definitely passed.
0: Sorry about that, Jenny.
3: Then I took a bike. Not really a bike. I bought a vehicle to Falomo. When I got to Falomo, I called Kairi. He said it's not that bridge. I had to get to the bridge that linked Lekki and
0: Ikoyi Link Bridge.
3: Okay, so.
0: You know what, Jenny? You know what, Jenny? Let me let you go. Because I'm not quite. I can't remember myself ever really giving that. Any detail like that around the sports event. I'm not quite sure I even said anything about the sports event. I know likely on the dish, we talk about the dish and chill. We played the promo for the sports show, but all of
2: she
0: the questions...
2: asked you at the event on Friday.
0: Oh my goodness. I can't remember having that conversation. I was 50% under pressure because the resources, the number of things are... Well, at the event, I can't. Maybe I thought it was something else. Maybe I didn't hear you correctly. Because if you had asked me that question, if I had known that was what you were talking about, I would have just directed you to Kayode. You know, because, nah.
2: But it was
0: sorry about that stress, but it was nice to see you. No wonder I'm not sure I saw Jenny at all.
2: Really? I did. I saw
0: no wonder. No wonder she didn't greet me. Ah, Jenny. No wonder. All right. I think I thought I missed. I didn't even know she was around.
2: She was.
0: Now, Christy says, "Olaoluwa, you are all my faves. Though it's just that it was always his voice that got me hooked to the station. Hey, the same thing now.
1: The same thing now."
0: What's the difference? One Your Love from Anthony Village says,
2: "Hi,
0: greetings, Lagos Talks. I was at the Friday show. It was great to meet everyone. Olaoluwa was the star girl. Okay, I have a crush on Non, so she's stunning. Oh, he's a great person as well. Mr. K, I salute you, sir. You did a great job as a coordinator. Thanks for the Dish and Chew event. I appreciate
2: Wonola.
0: Thank you so much for that." There is a voice note. Hi.
4: Good afternoon, ladies. I'm Ben from Shirulere.
2: Oh, Ben.
4: Okay, the weekend was quite good. The movie was an interesting watch. And I finally got to meet the ladies. I mean, I could now place in a face to the names we'll be hearing and the voices we'll be hearing on radio. Thanks to Jenny. Jenny did the introduction, so I didn't have to figure things out, at least for the most part. I think the only person I didn't meet in person was Chizoba and Shoma. But I met Oiza, I met Olaoluwa, I met UG, I met Trust, I think Tolu or so. I also met the guys Kayode and Klawole. So it was quite interesting meeting all of you there, and it was fun. Really enjoyed it.
5: Yeah.
4: Hope we can do this another time too.
0: Okay.
2: Nice meeting you, Ben from Sulu.
0: Okay, so Ben,
2: said, I enjoyed calling other people to come meet you.
0: Okay, so he said he was Wale, but not
2: Tolu.
0: Tolu wasn't there. I saw Patricia. I also saw Patricia. Yeah. Right now. All right, guys. It's nice to meet you all. I still have a bone to pick with those who didn't show up.
2: I was looking forward to meet Chidi, for example. Chidi from Jaja. Was
0: Chidi said he wasn't feeling well or something.
2: Was Jaja?
0: Jaja
2: did Jaja not even register?
0: I don't think he did.
2: Jaja, come on, answer for yourself.
0: So some people are gonna pay a fine. I'm good. I mean, Jaja, let's see.
2: I doubt Jaja registered.
0: Oh, Jaja wasn't gonna come. Okay.
2: Yeah,
0: it's all right.
2: He does hate it.
0: There will always be another one, and that one will compel him. Like, we will literally
2: carry him from his house.
0: You know that jazz they used to call people from the abroad.
2: We'll blow powder.
0: The one they will use in Nigeria. You just wake up in the morning somewhere in Manchester and be like, I want to go home. All right then. Let us get into the business of the day, guys.
2: And it was good to see King too.
0: King, why is King not in our comment section?
2: Right?
0: Why is he not on our WhatsApp? Yeah, it was nice to see King.
2: King, this guy from Obalinde, Tyro from Dolphin. Yeah. It was good to see you all.
0: Nice one. All right, then, back to the business of the day. Like I mentioned, a number of things have happened since the weekend. A number of things. For example, to combat rampant material theft, structural vandalism, and illegal occupation, the federal government has officially launched the Coastal Highway Guards. Yes, the Coastal Highway Guards. We're going to talk about that very, very soon. We hear this Coastal Highway Guards is a dedicated security unit deployed to protect the 750-kilometer Lagos-Calabar Coastal Highway.
2: Mm.
0: This announcement was made on Sunday by Jibril Gawat, who is the Senior Special Assistant on New Media to the Lagos State Governor. Now, the initiative commenced with an initial cohort of 40 officers. So there are 40 officers they're about to start with. The Minister of Works, that's David Umahi, also officially unveiled the unit, emphasizing that the deployment is a full-time national security assignment designed to safeguard key public infrastructure rather than a temporary empowerment program. So it's not an empowerment program. Mm. This one has come to stay. Before we get into it, let us go on a very short break. It is still the Day Show on Lagos Talks 91.3. Stay tuned.

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2: You're listening to The Dish on Lagos Talks 91.3. All right, Lagos, let's get to the crux of the matter. We are talking about the newly unveiled coastal highway guards to safeguard the Lagos-Calabar coastal highway. We're told for a start, there are about 40 of them. Their job is to keep that environment safe, and it's not an empowerment program. This is a long-term thing, and it has come to stay. I know I saw this report like a day after we learned that some of those street urchins that terrorized the Lekki Expressway have also been arrested. I saw a video of them when they were apprehended. Huh?
3: There's another particular bridge. I can't remember.
2: The Alakija.
3: Yeah.
2: The one that we're told that some people were also, you know, trying to steal from that particular bridge.
3: They have. They literally have broken down the bridge. Like from the video, you could see they had taken out the reinforcements, the ions. And
2: so do you know why I said that they probably were trying to take? Because this, I also saw another report. I think this one was done by NTA or so. Where some of the officials working on that bridge were confirming that the bridge is actually really, I mean, they were actually really working on it, and that, yeah, maybe they were trying to steal from it, but like the state of the bridge at that point in time was because they were literally trying to work on it. I'm going to play a clip from that so that we can understand what exactly they were talking about. Because there are some people who have been arguing, was it the vandalism and the theft that kept the bridge in that state, or I mean, is there more to it? But the contractors handling the Alakija bridge, they debunked vandalism claims, insisting that it's part of ongoing construction beneath the bridge. I think I have a part of the video here from NTA or so. Here,
4: makeshift shelters beneath the Alakija bridge have created an unsightly environment. The condition of the area under the bridge has fueled speculations and varying interpretations. It is therefore not surprising that a viral video attributed to the situation of vandalism.
5: That these pipes under Alakija bridge is being vandalized by scavengers. And I talked to the engineers in charge of this bridge, and they are saying that video is far from the truth. And they explained,
6: there's nothing like vandalization here. The pile supposed to be a rough surface because you pour in concrete into a hole. Where we are standing on now supposed to be beneath the ground surface. So this height you are seeing is to allow for construction of the deck.
7: There was nothing like scavengers on this bridge. What you are seeing here is they compile. The contractor is already working here. They created a platform here in order to jacket the bridge.
4: The federal government representatives used the opportunity to urge Nigerians to stop the act of using bridge under decks and environs as place of abode.
8: The bridges are not any place of habitation. Do not see our bridges or infrastructure as a place to reside in. No, please don't do that. Please, we have to play our responsibilities. We all have a collective responsibility.
3: The video I'm talking about is so
2: I know there was a video where
3: the commissioner.
2: Yes, there was a video that went viral. In fact, there was another video where the Lagos State Governor went to the site of the bridge. There was an initial video that went viral where you could literally see mattresses and you know, items belonging to people, which also gave the idea that people were living there. Now, so no one is denying, even in this NTA video, you could see that people were living there. But because people were living there and the bridge was in that state, a number of people took it to mean that it was the people living there.
3: No, it's not a number. It is the commissioner that said people were vandalized. Let me read the words of the commissioner on X. It said, in line with the directive of Mr. Governor to read the Lagos-Badagry Transnational Highway of all forms of infractions, environmental pollution, illegal motor parks, you know, and all of that, enforcement operations uncovered a disturbing act of vandalism beneath the newly constructed bridge linking Festac Town to Alakija. Investigations revealed that suspected hoodlums had deliberately vandalized critical structural components of the bridge by removing iron rods, steel reinforcements, cables, and other supporting materials essential to the integrity of the infrastructure. This criminal act poses a serious threat to public safety and undermines the government's investment in critical infrastructure.
2: So whose report?
3: So he posted the video with that caption.
2: Whose report now do we believe? Because at the state government level, they said they vandalized. At the federal government level, they said, well, they're still working on the bridge, and that's why the bridge is in that state. And that's not, they didn't vandalize anything. So, but the one thing that the common denominator here is that people were living under the bridge. You get what I'm saying? That's like the common denominator here. They were living under the bridge, and they shouldn't be living under the bridge. Let us steer clear of the bridges. It's one of those things. So, I mean, yeah, back to the conversation around the highways. Both the one at Lekki, the ones tormenting people around Lekki, and the new coastal guards, you know, the coastal guards that we have now.
9: So the coastal guards, they are just for the coastal road, or they are going to be deployed to other places for them to be guarding.
2: They are for that coastal road.
9: That's why they're okay, so I've passed the coastal... I've passed the coastal road a couple of times. I really don't understand what those people are going to protect there. Maybe they are, maybe because I know that they are still working on some parts, except they are done. But I know that there's really nothing important like that to say that you deploy 40 people to go and stand there. And I don't know. I think that there are other things that need attention than that coastal road.
2: Oh, I welcome the development, because whether we like it or not, we have vandals in this country. I mean, there are people, I don't understand how the ways of minds work. And I know that, I don't know if it's recent, I don't know how recent, but I know there was somewhat of a report around people already beginning to do stuff on that road. So the primary responsibilities of this officials will be to maintain a continuous physical presence along the route, to report suspicious conduct on that route, to prevent structural vandalism, and enforce total bans on street hawking, loitering, and commercial tricycles. That's keke.
3: Sounds like what
2: or motorcycles. Or, you know, yes, I'm not quite sure if we are still having a sky, but the issue is that these ones are dedicated to that road. And I feel like we have gotten to a point where we actually need that. On my way back from the on Friday, I remember that some of the ladies I was moving, they were talking about how some of our highways, especially those ones along the coast, are already, they're not like a death trap, that people will literally, these people who stay there to beg, these guys who stay there to beg, that they would literally be threatening you that if you don't give them money, or they'll be telling you that this money you give them is small, that they'll be threatening to throw you into the water. They literally will be threatening you. And I know there was a video from one of the guests that came for Pella's wedding. I think the one that happened last week or so. How a number of them, you know, swung his car. And they literally were acting like vampires. I'm like, oh my goodness. That is scary.
9: Very scary.
2: That looks, it looked like a scene from the most horrible horror movie ever made. Human beings. I'm like, what the heck? And I mean, there was a whole conversation around flaunting your wealth and how it attracts and it encourages behaviors like that. Especially in a place where some people are, a number of people are living, you know, what do you call it now? They don't even earn the minimum wage, and people are poor and all of that. But there is that one. But there is the part where a number of these roads are they have become dangerous. A number of people have reported how you can literally be driving, and if they ask you for money, you don't give them, they will pelt, they will throw stones at your vehicle, they will damage your vehicle. Mm-hmm. It has become that bad. I know that the Lagos State government has reported, you know, rounding them up from time to time, but they still keep coming back. So I feel like, yeah, we have gotten to that point where we may need to put some people permanently on some of our roads until there's no reason to do that. But as we speak, a number of Lagosians are already complaining there is a need to put people on that road to prevent all of this terrible behavior.
3: So will they be armed, or how do they intend to prevent it?
2: Mm-hmm. Now, first thing first, it's a probability that just their presence might just signify that, no, I mean, there's government presence here. You can't just do as you like.
3: I don't know.
2: But number two, they are working in close coordination with security agencies in Lagos.
3: I feel like there's too much duplicity of security agencies.
2: So we should just put the police there. More police officers.
3: In Lagos, for example, we have officers enforcing don't cross highway. We have officers enforcing don't throw dirt on the floor. We have, there are like so many, there's neighborhood call. And at the initial stage of launching these security agencies, the idea sounds great. Oh, it's amazing. Yeah. But by the time they are implemented, give it 6 months, it's like, you know, you're not hearing anything. You're not seeing you're not seeing the result of the work they're doing. Neighborhood call, for example. Sometimes you go on the street and you see them, they are doing traffic warding work, and you wonder what then is the job of LASMA. So there's always that. I don't think there's need to set up another coastal guard. You know, work with the police. If the police is stationed at specific point of the road, you know, if the police is capable, they will do the job. There'll be no need to set up another agency. Yeah, maybe if you can now recruit people into the police to make us have a larger number, but having to set up another security guard for Coastal Highway, okay, I don't know. It just seems like unnecessary for me.
2: All right, and what does it seem like for you if you're listening to us? What do you make of that development? Is it a welcome development, or do you think? I mean, there are other ways to skin a cat. There's so many ways to, you know, do that. We'll go back to our WhatsApp account and take more messages. Top Shot from Magodo says, Oiza was a sweetheart. I haven't recovered from her hug. Oiza just went on
9: hugging. Hey, and there are a lot of things being revealed.
3: I mean,
2: I think Oiza is a hugger.
3: I think I am.
2: And Olaoluwa, as always, was Olaoluwa. What do you mean by that?
9: What do you mean by that?
2: What does that even mean?
9: Oh my God.
2: I said, Olaoluwa, as always, was Olaoluwa. Like, say what? But I didn't get the vibe I was used to on radio. She was very calm and with a lot of shiny steez. Oh, wow. I think I need to listen to myself more on radio. Yeah. Because what vibe do you get on radio? People don't know that. You probably get to know me. You need to know me more in person. But, well, let me just leave it at that. Kayode, I guess because of time, I had to rush the names of the other ladies. Didi, I mentioned her. He called, at some point, he called us all out. And back to Top Shot. I couldn't figure out who was who, but I love you all so much. You ladies were hot. And thanks for the gift, too. God bless you all. And Lagos Talks as a whole. And that's Top Shot from Magodo. Thank you so much.
3: Thank you.
2: And someone says, oh yes, please, let's do this more often. I completely enjoyed myself. No Nigerian movie, please. Oh really? If you say so though, you know me, those who listen to Film Friday, they know me. If you say you want to do a French movie, I'm totally down with it. Olaoluwa, good movie choice. It was a pleasure meeting you in person and the rest of the ladies. It was exciting putting a face to the name. The highlight of the day for me was when you all came on stage to introduce yourself. Happy 10th anniversary, guys. I love you all. And that is Kemi from Satellite Town.
3: Thank you, Kemi.
2: The Coastal Road is a federal road, not a state government road. That is why those guys were deployed there. But going by that as well, the federal police,
10: I mean, as long as we are yet to sign the state police bill into law, so the police is still a federal institution.
2: But the issue I see with the police is that recruitment into the police requires a lot of bureaucracy. You know, and for a road that has already been built, I think, like, if they wanted the police to, you know, be on the roads, they would have started working on it, like, way before now. But for you to almost, for something you want, like, immediately, the recruitment into the police can require some bureaucracy. And I know there was a time when there was even, like, a back and forth on when they wanted to recruit and some other people. But a back and forth, and there was, like, a political part also around the whole recruitment exercise at some point between the commissions. One police service commission was saying it's me, this person was IG, I had issues. I mean, all of those things can mess the whole thing up. Let's take a call. Hi, good afternoon.
11: Hello,
2: good afternoon.
11: This is Saint Uche from Ikeja.
2: Saint Uche, welcome.
11: I had a very nice day.
10: No, you were there.
11: I'm not a cinema person.
2: Okay.
11: So my wife was wondering, what is drawing to cinema today? Right. I told her, she said, where are they from? You know, she's not a radio person.
2: Okay.
11: So I think the Magi, the no, I brought her. I think the testimony of where I went to.
2: I think Konga. It was.
11: Sorry, is it the Konga? They want whatever. So you guys did a very good job.
10: Thank you.
11: Okay, back to the matter we are discussing.
10: Okay.
11: Everything about this government is the more you look, let you see. The day before, we saw vandals. We saw the evidence that the bridge were tampered, like it's a bridge. The next day, another group came and said nothing happened. So it's just a mirage. Now, another thing about this coastal guard, if you employ guards, you put out a publication, interested Nigerians should apply. They undergo training on how to guard whatever you're talking about. From nowhere, you just bring up the coastal guard. Tomorrow, There will be a proposal to build a coastal checkpoint or whatever. Mm. All this thing they are doing is just to make a Nigerian taxpayer of their money. This coastal highway is the more you look, less you see. So whatever they are doing, they have a purpose. They have an agenda. So that is my honest opinion.
2: Thank you, Saint Uche.
11: You guys are doing well.
2: Thank you.
11: Thank you very much.
2: Hello. Good afternoon. Good afternoon.
10: Hello.
12: Hello, good afternoon.
2: Good afternoon.
12: Yeah, good afternoon, wonderful.
2: What's your name?
12: Good afternoon. My name is Henry.
2: Henry. Hi, Henry. Go on.
12: Yeah, I'm calling from Nigeria right now.
2: Okay.
12: Welcome. Yeah, concerning the topic, I do quite so sorry. Congratulations to you guys and happy anniversary.
10: Thank you, Henry.
12: I think I had a So, concerning this, I think it's a welcome development, right? It is, because the birds are not bad, honestly. And on that coastal road, because I apply there almost every day. So, that road, in as much as, you know, all the jobs that police have to do, because they have specialized for other things that lead to, can correct me if I'm wrong, right? That's why they can't go and rescue people. They can't do this. They have their leave. As of last month, I think last week, we specified the, they deliberated on that amidst government. So, concerning the coastal road here, do you know that people have started living on that coastal road?
2: Living there?
12: Yeah. People have even started setting up shop, which is not supposed to be done. That's the coastal road. And that road doesn't have a bomb. And if you fly on that road, you can't cross that road. So people have started living on that pavement. People have now started constructing this cat house for prostitution one side, then a smokehouse the other side.
2: Did you say prostitution?
12: I think supposed to do. Yes.
2: Really?
12: I applied that road now. I know what I'm talking about. And those, like, there was a time at the when this bridge was nearly finished, Third Mainland Bridge, you know, people started selling those bob, those wood bob. So those ones too, the people, there are birds there that are targeting those things that are living right under that water. I was alarmed. I was also robbed on that road, so I know what I'm talking about. So yes, I think what the idea what they are trying to portray is like a kind of security for like ethics, like they, I think that's what they are trying to look at. Not and yes, like you said, Olaloa, to bring in police is gonna, you know, be another well matter. Like a lot of things need to be done, papers need to be signed, budget need to be, you know, drawn and all those things. So I believe, and also lastly before I go, before they might have given a uniform, I believe it is, there's an agency behind it. There's a person that is in charge that is mobilizing those men.
10: Thank you.
12: Right? So I think they welcome development because that road is not safe at night. Like.
10: Thank you so much, Henry. You know, I do agree with St. Henry, though, that I think it should have been publicized. The vacancy for those positions should have been advertised. I mean, it's a public institution. They are working for the government. They should not hide it in secrecy. Whatever institution that is in charge, whatever department or agency, they should have publicized it. But did they publish? If you saw any recruitment vacancy advert or whatever it's advert, just let us know. You know,
13: you know, the challenge I keep having with our policymakers and our leaders is that they don't design policies that suit our kind of environment and by kind of or kind of society. You know the people you're governing. You know their mindset. You know the quality of the people you govern. There have been infrastructures and you've seen there are evidences to prove what they are capable of doing to infrastructural development, to bridges. And yet you keep constructing things and you don't put that into consideration. You know, the question will be, was all of this part of the plan? You should know that if you're constructing a highway or, you know, an express road or whatever in Nigeria, people would do certain things. They would go beyond their boundaries. So at the initial, it should be part of the plan. How do we curb these excesses of the people of the society? Of course, that's also a loophole. That's an evidence of the loophole in the quality of governance that we have.
10: So the question now is that now that we're having coastal highways, should we have separate, maybe underbridge, not coastal now, underbridge guy?
9: Police.
10: Because we have an underbridge situation in Lagos, that's for sure. Let's talk to Olushola. Hi, good afternoon.
14: Hi, good afternoon, Lily.
10: Hi, good afternoon.
14: Happy anniversary.
10: Thank you. Thank There's you. An echo from your end, Olushola. What are you doing?
14: Is off now, right?
10: Yes, it's better. Go on.
14: Happy anniversary. I was at a film show.
10: Yeah.
14: So I was there with my wife and my daughter.
10: Okay.
14: It was a nice time.
10: Mm-hmm.
14: But the only surprising thing that I got there was that Oriza's voice on the radio is quite shorter than Oriza that I saw physically.
13: Hey, why are people shocked that I'm tall?
14: It's your voice that is short, not your physical, not your physique.
13: Okay.
14: Okay, so that's on the light. Now, on this issue of this coastal guard or whatever,
10: mm-hmm.
14: But you know, it's this okay, just as Oiza as well, I mean, Olaolu as well, they said that this is a federal issue, but we have federal highway police,
13: FRSC.
14: Not FRSC. Those days we used to all this federal highway police, they used to wear this cap with a black and white, black and white. Although patrolling the major highways on a regular basis, we hardly find them now. So now, if you are saying you are bringing in coastal guard, is it only for the coastal highway or other?
10: This is only for the Lagos-Calabar coastal road. This coastal road,
14: That means we are going to have some for Lagos section, some for Calabar section, for each of the state sections.
10: It's going to be on. They are going to be the same institution, the same group.
13: They are going to be under the federal government.
10: All the stretch of the road. They're going to be there. That's just the job. You talked about the Federal Highway Patrol. Those ones they are police officers. They are in the Nigerian Police Force.
14: I know they are part of the Nigerian Police, but they are majorly for the federal highways. for the road.
2: You know, this one is a special road. It's a coastal road. Special to Calabar. The fact that it's coastal makes it special.
14: That's one of the major problems then of our this government. Yeah. We do things then afterthought.
2: Mm-hmm, mm-hmm, mm-hmm.
14: Because mm-hmm. our policies, okay, look at, for instance, now. Look at the Opebi Link Bridge that has been constructed.
2: Mm. Oh, gosh.
14: It has been commissioned since April. Now you now realize that you needed to do some other things. Up till now, not been opened, and you are so. I don't know why we do policies just as always said without the people in mind. You know, like the mentality of some people with vandalism. So this is supposed to have been put in place. Sincerely speaking, I passed through that place. You know, these wire barriers that they put, some have started being removed by these guys. So these are some of the things. Even the minister himself attests to it. That they have started removing this thing. He told the constructor, why are you putting this type of things that these people have started removing? So they should have put this into place before all this. We can't be putting the cart before the horse. And then now you have the horse is at the back. The cart is supposed to be in the front.
2: Thank you, Shola. Thank you for calling,
14: thank
2: Shola.
14: Thank you very much. Have a wonderful day.
2: Thank you, and you too. You know, our policymakers sometimes, they make policies and it leaves you wondering if they are short-sighted. You know, I mean, if I'm leading a certain people, I should know my people. While, of course, the quality of the people I'm leading also attests to the quality of leadership I'm providing, mm-hmm. right? Which is another problem, another point of discourse for us, if we were to talk about that. But if you know the kind of people you're leading, you should know the kind of infrastructure, the kind of safeguard you have to provide for an infrastructure to avoid whatever excesses the people you're leading will bring on the table. But no, we'd build the bridge. That's when we realize, oh, we didn't make plan for lighting the bridge. We now close it off again. It just speaks. I don't know. It's tiring.
9: But you
2: wanted to say something.
9: Yeah, I want to say my opinion. The problem here now shouldn't even be the bridge. It should be the people that they are afraid of to vandalize or do whatever they want to do. What efforts have they made to even get these people and rehabilitate them, or help them do other things?
2: That's the quality of leadership that I call to question.
15: Yeah, the quality of leadership. Quality of leadership. Yeah, there's that. But don't forget that leadership is not something that is exclusive of the society. It is from inside the society that the leaders will emerge, right? So if society has a mindset, has a behavior, has a habit that's bad, there's a very high chance that will trickle down everywhere. I mean, to just reflect everywhere.
2: Then you should consider that when you're doing things for that society.
15: Yes, I do agree that maybe our leaders need to do better. Not even maybe, they should do better. They can do better. But let us also talk to ourselves as a people. Me, I specialize in doing that. Because I feel like all this plenty vandalism just makes our governance or our government very expensive. It makes it very... I mean, we want to do something a little. So one small thing. We're going to have to do and spend. And for a government, a number of people are already accusing of corruption. You're just creating more room and cracks in the wall for more corruption. You get what I'm saying? Now, for people that you are saying that they are no saints, I don't like it when Nigerians complicate our own problems. You get what I'm saying? For if they want to build ordinary toothpick in a local government, they're going to have to hire guards to protect the toothpick. In fact, the money they will now use to hire guards might even be more expensive than the toothpick. We sometimes, I feel like as Nigerians, we make infrastructure provision very hard. Like we make it very hard.
2: It's crazy.
15: And now we'll build road, we'll still hire a special unit to safeguard the road. So people will not go and be living there.
2: Like to safeguard road.
9: Non-lives and property.
15: There was a video that I saw. Somebody made a video and posted it. I think it was maybe this Lagos about, I can't remember, one of these federal roads. But it was out of Lagos. I think it was in one of the states in the southwest, because the guy was speaking Yoruba. This man came, you know, in number of those road, interstate roads, you see bushes here and farms here.
13: Mm.
15: The man brought cassavas and started to spread it on one section of the road, not beside the road, on the road. He brought out cassavas and he just spread the cassavas half of the road. He spread cassavas on it. I don't know if you saw that video. He spread cassavas on it and he didn't even spread like a nylon or a bag or a cloth or something. He put the cassavas directly on the road. And it was just, the man now caught him and did a video and was talking to him that, ah, Baba, why are you spreading cassava on federal government road?
13: For people to come and buy.
15: The man was like, it was acting shocked, like, like it's not the
13: that what's happening in Lagos?
15: Infrastructure they created for
13: I'm like, oh, on walkways, people set up shops on walkways where pedestrians are supposed to walk, and then you have to walk on the highway, and they threaten you, not, you know, they ask you not to dare touch their goods.
15: The man was like, apart from the fact that this is even creepy, this is funny, this is weird, but you're not even the hygiene of, look at for hygiene reason, this is, you did not even put something underneath. You just cassava that people, human being will eat. You are putting it on the road. You spread it you took half of the road. You are spreading cassava straight from your farm. You are spreading it on the road
13: for people to come and buy.
15: I'm like, Nigerians. I'm like, see, it's like the bigger chunk of the money we have. We first of all need to use it to educate Nigerians. We first of all need to, you see, all these small things will create awareness. After you've created awareness, you will now need to hire an institution that will punish offenders, people that will prevent crime. Oh my goodness. Do we not want development? Do we not want, and that's why I feel like there are a number of infrastructure that I feel like are created for people whose consciousness has not been elevated to the level of that kind of infrastructure. One of, and I apologize if this is going to offend anything. I keep saying, every time I move past that road, and my mind is blown. I cannot fathom why that terminal in Oshodi, why we spent that much money on that place. Because did Oshodi people tell you they want it? Like, do they? That's one of the most underused, underappreciated.
9: That's exactly what I'm
15: Not even fit into the environment. It did not change anything. In fact,
9: at all.
15: People started to remove the ions. Mm. People have started to spread cloth on it. They started to sit on it. There's nothing they don't
13: And that's another problem we have in our society, right? In development, so in development communication, you don't develop something for people without carrying them along, and that's what we do. Government just sits down and think, let's do this for these people. Have you asked them what they need or what it is they want? You know, in a society where people can hardly feed, there's little to no human development. You're building infrastructure, you're building terminal. Like, how does that solve the problem they are facing? You're not asking them what problem they have that is most dear to their hearts that they want you to immediately solve for them. You think of something and then put it on them, and you expect it to thrive.
15: Because
13: how?
15: At the time, people thought that terminal, that fancy edifice,
13: is the solution to Oshodi's problem.
15: We'll sanitize Oshodi. Now, Oshodi has started to sanitize.
9: And what Oshodi needs actually is an overhead bridge for people to cross. Huh? They didn't do that.
15: Oh my goodness. Let's talk to Olushola again. Hi, Olushola.
16: Hello, Olua. I was just laughing here because it sounds funny. Like, as if you are surprised, that man spread the cassava on the highway. Go to that certain way. It's common in those areas. It's common there. You see, hello.
13: We can hear you.
15: Go on.
16: Yeah. So it's common there. So when the man was now asking the man, the Baba was asked, are you surprised? It's not new. That's the way they do things, which is wrong. Is wrong. You're talking of this terminal 1, terminal 2, those are monumental waste. Do you know that time, even that terminal was commissioned by Buhari before completion. It was commissioned even before completion, just like what they did at Okwebi Link Bridge. I don't know. And when you look at the cost of that structure alone, it's much more higher than even the road that was replanned or whatever. All in the name of trying to, I don't know, it's just the mindset of our leaders. Just as Oluwalua said, the leaders come from us. So I don't know which one is right. Whether it's the mindset of the people or the mindset of the leaders is just not aligning. They don't align. It's somehow.
13: Let me give you an example.

0: These are sometimes necessary. Self-defense, stopping genocides, protecting the vulnerable.
1: If it were about protecting life, the world would intervene in every genocide. Instead, they intervene where resources lie. Morality is selective. Profit is constant.
0: So you're saying every conflict is engineered?
1: Not engineered. Exploited. Every spark has opportunists ready with contracts, loans, weapons, and aid packages. War is chaos for the poor. Opportunity for the rich.
0: So what's the end game? If war is business, is peace just a dream?
1: Peace isn't a dream. It's a threat. Wars stop when stability becomes more profitable than destruction. Until then, the battlefield is just another marketplace.
2: Excellence. From the center of excellence, this is Lagos Talks 91.3.

Okay, so that was the opening, I mean, moments before the opening or the kickoff, basically, between Team Charles and Team Faraway. That was quite something. The final game that saw Team Charles eventually lift the trophy. But yes, beautiful scenes, actually. They tried to replicate what happens in a professional tournament, final tournament, where the team is led by the, you know, captains, and then they come out, Team Charles, led by Team Charles and Azuru, I mean, Mr. Charles himself, and then Team Faraway, by Femi Faraway as well. Okay, alright, so we're still relishing the moments from the weekend. If you want your pictures, you might want to check through our social media, just in case your pictures were taken. But we had the spectacular Ace Pixels, who

Now, they are telling everyone who's going to be competing, well, presidential candidates, as a matter of fact, the president, Bola Ahmed Tinubu, former vice president, Atiku, and Peter Obi, and of course, 16 others, asking them to declare their assets and also reject vote buying. Who actually facilitates vote buying? Is it the candidate? Is it the party that the candidate is a member of? Or is it the party faithfuls who feel that they have a stake in the outcome of that election? When you think about it, what or where is this energy coming from? Do you think the whole facilitation of an issue called vote buying, for example, does it come from the top, the party, the candidate, the faithfuls that are directly connected to them or indirectly connected? Some people actually feel that they have a lot to benefit or lose from the outcome of an election, whether they are directly connected to a candidate or the other. What do you think about that? What do you think about that? Do you sometimes think about this? Who exactly can we pin an issue of vote buying to? Because if you're really going to prove anything in court, you're going to have to try to really connect the dots and say, these people identify as your supporters, they are doing XYZ. So how do you tackle an issue of vote buying? If you go on our page on Instagram, you'd see a video of rice getting shared. And I'm surprised this is happening in 2026. People are still collecting rice and they're not connecting the dots to understand that this thing doesn't help in the long run. You might eat it today, but they're not going to come and call you for another pack or piece of rice or chicken or whatever it is tomorrow when the election is done. They've done their job. They've paid you to do or to coerce you into believing whatever it is you want to believe. If you're going to vote for a party or a candidate, you should have some internal conviction platformed on logical, critical thinking and logical reasoning, you know, analyzing facts, comparing and contrasting candidates and their manifestos and what you think is beneficial for the good of all. Not because you were given some incentive or you think that being affiliated, there's some sort of promise that comes with it that you stand to benefit. You know, I saw a picture, I mean there was a video literally on our Instagram page right now, Lagos Talks 913. People are lining up in queues to collect rice for whatever reason. It's election season. Why is the rice coming at this time? Why didn't the rice come sometime in January or sometime in September last year? But there was an open letter a couple of days ago, that was on the 8th of August, the Social Economic Rights and Accountability Project, SERAP, calling on all the 19 presidential candidates listed by INEC, that's including President Bola Ahmed Tinubu of the APC, Atiku Abubakar of the ADC, Peter Obi of the NDC, calling all of them and of course the other ones as well, to publicly declare their assets and their liabilities. Those of spouses, they want assets linked or tied to their children, relevant children. They want legitimate sources of significant wealth. They want all these details. They're also demanding an explicit public rejection of vote buying and instructions to parties, agents, and supporters not to offer inducement. Do you think this is possible? Is it possible for them to, I mean, even if they come out and say or tell their supporters or say publicly, maybe on television or at the press or something, that we don't condone vote buying? We've seen peace accords that really don't hold waters in Nigeria. So people do peace accords for doing sake, but on election day it's a different temperature entirely. So SERAP is demanding that the presidential candidates come out publicly and say no to vote buying, telling their supporters, telling their a party agents and all the people who work with them during elections that no voter inducement. Don't give people incentives to vote for you or to vote for us. They should be

0: as clear to the eyes to see why people would vote. There's also the propaganda that votes don't count, and it's a very bad, wrong propaganda that votes don't count. It doesn't make any sense saying that votes don't count. Votes do indeed count. It's easier, like I always say during elections, it's easier to manipulate things when people don't turn out to vote and stand there and say, no, we have voted, let's count it together. I mean, if there's a widespread knowledge of irregularities, it's easier to contain and address than when people don't turn out and you allow other people, random people, take to the polls. I was going to play you something on the program. Let me see if I can pick up that clip. It's a clip of a lady who is meant to be voting. Let me see if I can get that. I'm not sure if I can get it. I'll see if I can get it and send it across to you or play it across for you to listen to. It's quite disturbing that this is happening in 2026 with a lady telling us the reason why she's voting for XYZ candidates. It's quite something. 5:35. We're going to halt it right here. But very soon I'll be connecting with South Africa to get up to speed with what's happening with the Johannesburg Stock Exchange, and as it concerns one of our very own here in Nigeria. This is Lagos Talks 91.3 FM.
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3: You meet a woman, you think you are the best thing that ever happened to her. No, you are not. You are not. Doesn't matter who you are just a human being relating with this person. As long as they still want to relate with you. If they reach a point where they don't, accept. Thank them for the time that they gave and walk away. That's just the way it should happen. And then I hear, and the Chief Justice mentioned that there are many divorces that are coming up or have been filed, and people are alarmed. Why are you alarmed? We should celebrate that people who have been together have reached a point, and now have reached a point where they don't want to be together, have taken the route that we have laid down to go and break this union. That's what has to happen. Because if it doesn't happen this way, it may happen in other ways that we don't want. And the problem again with the law itself, is that, and that is the challenge that I faced with that couple. It says it's a no fault. We are a no fault divorce country. In other words, we don't need to establish fault. In other jurisdictions, they just say we have irreconcilable differences and it's enough. In our jurisdiction, you have to say, I caught this person with so and so, and then I chased them, and then this, and then you have to, you actually have to embarrass yourself in order to get out. Yet when you walked in, we didn't interview you, we didn't ask you questions, we didn't even check whether you and this person should even get together. Because maybe if we had at that point, we would have told you, this is not the right thing for you to do at all, or at any rate, not now. But we didn't do that. So to get married, you have to get a witness. The spouse gets a witness. You go to the marriage officer's office and you are married. But when you want out, now you have to go to court. Now you have to allege all sorts of things. Why can't you just say, well, I think I made a mistake here. I shouldn't have gone into this thing. But so, in a way, the way society itself looks at these relationships imposes expectations that are unreasonable, puts pressure on people, some of them very young, inexperienced, terribly immature at times. And when they run into problems, we act shocked. And when they go to court now to get out, we frown upon it. I'm not encouraging divorce. Let me be clearly understood. I'm not. I'm encouraging harmony. And where there's disharmony, I'm encouraging people to step back, step away even from each other, and maintain that cosmic harmony that must always prevail. And so gender-based violence arises from, it seems to me, an attitude of non-acceptance of certain realities that will from time to time strike. They may not visit you once or twice. You may think you are cursed. Each time happens. Next. Keep going. As long as you are alive, close the chapter and open a different one. Without violence, without any recriminations. Because when we sit here and we theorize about these things, they become so detached, so distant. It looks like there are others in society who are immune. No, pastors, professors of whatever subject, everybody, we are all human. And let us accept and understand. So that if the person looks like they want to get out, help them get out. Check with them. Are you still in or out? Nicely. No fights. This is maturity, emotional, psychological maturity. But for you, it is beyond just maturity. It is part of your training, part of your psyche, the discipline that you've been trained in, and the danger that you pose because you know how to take a life. So don't take it. The reason they trained you this way is so that you appreciate and ultimately you respect the sanctity of human life. And gender-based violence is a gross violation of the sanctity of human life. It is a violation of the bodily integrity of a fellow human being, regardless of what this fellow human being may have done or not done. And I must raise the issue that I've raised, because not only has it been misconstrued and distorted, it has, there's an informal gathering, we call it Stingy Men's Association. There's another one called Men's Conference. After I made these remarks, I received threats from them. At the next meeting, we are going to expel you. And I wrote and said, no, you can't expel me without a hearing. must summon me to a trial and I'll come and defend myself. But here's what I had said. And I had put it in very simple terms. I said, in fact, I said this. And I believe this. I believe it. But what does it mean to give in this manner? It is not transactional. Don't give because you expect something in return. Don't give because you are buying a favor or you impose a set of expectations about your gift or your giving. No. Give because it's a good thing. Makes you feel good. Doesn't matter what this person does. It's a good thing to help, to give to a fellow human being.
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2: Okay, you're listening to 91.3 Lagos Talks. Welcome. We're still in the Live Drive. I told you up earlier on that we will be connecting with our friends down south the continent, our friends at Channel Africa, for the next few minutes, just to get up to speed with some talking points on business and economy. My name is Kola Wole Falodun. Okay, of course you're aware of the IPO scheduled for later this year. A little bit of context to that story. You know that Dangote is looking to list his refinery on the Nigerian stock exchange market, and that's going to be sometime, looking at the possibility of an October listing. That is for the Nigerian IPO, and they're looking at potentially raising $5 billion. But I mean, we could witness one of, you know, our biggest, in terms of our continent of Africa now, our biggest cross-border stock market listings, meaning that it's looking beyond Nigeria. So Dangote Group is eyeing a listing of its refinery business on the Johannesburg Stock Exchange after its planned Nigerian IPO. Now, if it goes ahead, the move could not, I mean, it would not only deepen regional capital markets, but also provide a significant boost for the Johannesburg Stock Exchange. We've got our South Africa correspondent, Innocent Mohala, is joining us from Channel Africa. Good to have you, sir. Welcome.
3: Greetings, Kola Wole. Greetings to you and our listeners. It's good to be with you.
2: All right. Fantastic. And I understand it's winter down there.
3: Yeah, we approaching the end of winter, but I guess it's because of climate change. It's been cold, my brother. It's been very, very cold. But anyway, it is what it is. We'll stomach the winter.
2: Absolutely. Keep warm, okay? So yeah, let's get into this whole situation. We've been trying to keep up to speed with what's been happening with the markets here. We've been having quite a ride as far as the Nigerian stock exchange is concerned. We've seen a lot of foreign portfolio investors influx into the market. So boosts here and there. It's been a swell time here today as far as the stock exchange here locally in Nigeria is concerned. But with the IPO scheduled for October thereabout, it's looking like Dangote isn't just looking at Nigeria, he's looking at South Africa as well. What's your outlook on this?
3: Indeed, Kola Wole, I think this would be one of the most significant cross-border listing in Africa's history. It would be a major milestone for the Johannesburg Stock Exchange. And I'm saying this, Kola Wole, because Dangote's refinery is valued at billions of dollars and is one of the continent's largest, largest industrial projects, for lack of a better term. But again, it's listing, I must say, that would, in other words, it would increase the market, capitalization of the Johannesburg Stock Exchange. And also, on the other hand, it would really attract greater trading activity and strengthen, of course, its position as Africa's premier stock exchange. But we do know, Kola Wole, that also the JSE, attracting a company of this scale, it's also about really reinforcing the stock exchange status and Johannesburg status as well as the continent's financial hub. I mean, at a time when, of course, exchanges across Africa are really competing, of course, for large listings. So securing Dangote, I must say, it would send a strong signal that South Africa remains an attractive destination for major companies seeking access to capital. So in other words, for me, from where I'm sitting, this would really be one of the most significant cross-border listing in Africa's history if it does really come to pass. Kolawole.
2: Okay, I'm thinking that a lot of stakeholders over there in South Africa were looking at the prospects that this could bring to the fore, especially, like you rightly mentioned, South Africa's economy being a very, very huge pillar as far as African economy is, or economics is concerned. But why do you think that, you know, the company could benefit from this? What are the advantages that this could offer Dangote in itself, from your point of view?
3: I think the company, of course, as you rightly indicated at the beginning of this conversation, the company, of course, expected to first list in Nigeria, of course, reflecting the fact that the refinery is based there. I mean, it would make sense. But going back to your question, a secondary listing for Dangote on the JSE would then allow Dangote to really tap into one of the Africa's deepest and most liquid capital market, for lack of a better term. Looking for the word just escaped, but giving it access to really a wider range of institutional and, of course, international investors. I think that, of course, would really give them that credibility. But the move also, Kolawole, could improve, you know, the issues around liquidity in the company's shares, I would imagine, but also broaden its investor base and enhance, of course, its international profile. Because, as I've indicated, that listing here, listing outside of the country, it would really help to, you know, expand and open more, you know, in terms of getting more investment, understanding different business environments. But it would also, you know, demonstrate the company, Dangote's ambition to position itself, you know, as a truly Pan-African business, while really, you know, making it easier for investors across the continent to, I mean, participate in the company's long-term growth. So this, for me, secondary listing, Kolawole, on the JSE would then allow Dangote to tap into one of Africa's deepest and most, you know, liquid capital markets, that is the Joburg Stock Exchange. I think if it really does come to pass, it would really, not really help Dangote, but give them credence and credibility and sets them apart, for lack of a better term, Kolawole.
2: Interesting. You mentioned liquidity, and I think that's one thing that a company of that magnitude would be looking to get exposed to, seeing how a lot of anticipation has been building towards that IPO. It hasn't happened here in Nigeria, and definitely he has mentioned that he'll be looking to expand, and it's interesting that he's taking this step if indeed it indeed happens. Let's also take a look at what this could mean for African capital markets, not just Nigeria and South Africa right now. What do you think that the impact of this could be on the African capital markets at large when it comes to investor confidence across the continent? Innocent.
3: Kolawole, I'm glad that you brought that up, because it's a very important question. Because as much as there are disagreements, there is expansion, at the bottom line is here that we need to grow the economy, we need to get the people working, we need to industrialize our economy. So a listing of this magnitude, really, Kolawole, could mark a turning point, I mean, for Africa's capital market, I think. And it would show that, you know, the continent, its largest companies can rise, you know, this would be an example that they can rise substantial capital within Africa, you know, reducing dependence on overseas exchange and you know, encouraging greater investment in regional financial markets. Because it has been, a long-standing issue, should I say, a general narrative, that Africa is not really a partner when it comes to, you know, issues that has to do with business in the continent. In other words, if you look at critical minerals, we are just a producer, not really a partnering. So this would really encourage other companies that it's possible to raise substantial capital within Africa. So also it could inspire other major African corporation to try to look at outside of where they are to consider dual listing, help to really deepen market integration, you know, because we now talking about the initiative such as the African Continental Free Trade Area, that will also be central to that. So investors, Kolawole, it would signal growing confidence in Africa's financial markets and really demonstrate that, you know, that world-class companies can really successfully access capital on the continent. So for me, this would serve as a huge inspiration for other companies looking to list outside of their jurisdiction.
2: All right, interesting. You also mentioned solid minerals, and I think apart from oil and gas, which is of course the forte of the Dangote refinery, we've also seen a lot of giant strides being taken as far as supplying Europe with jet fuel. I was looking at a story the other day about how much jet fuel Dangote himself supplies the whole of Europe. Let's also understand what the next steps might be after this. Well, before the listing, definitely before the listing, there will be some paperwork being done. But what are the next steps before that happens? And how can this become a reality? And when could investors expect a final decision?
3: Connor, what we do know now is that the immediate focus is Dangote's planned initial public offering in Nigeria, which of course is expected to take place before any secondary listing is considered. That at least that's how I understand how, and I'm open to for correction here. That's how I understand it. But once that process is completed, the company would need to really engage with the Johannesburg Stock Exchange and satisfy its listing requirements and secure all the necessary regulatory approvals in both Nigeria and South Africa. But Kolawole, at this stage, the JSE says Dangote has expressed a strong intention to pursue a secondary listing. But here's the bottom line. No formal application has been submitted and no timeline has been confirmed you know, as yet. So investors will therefore, you know, from one sitting, will be watching closely for announcements of this nature from both the company and the exchange, as the Nigerian IPO, as you indicated, it's still in progress. So what's next right now? We do know that at this stage, at least, we know that they have expressed a strong intention to really pursue this listing, but there is no formal application as yet. But I think it's a conversation that is, or should I say, it's a story that is developing every day, you know. And with conversations like this, it does seem as though there's pretty much interest from many people, from you know, business, from the political sphere, to really push this kinds of progressive moves, because, you know, we're talking about the African Continental Free Trade Area, as I've alluded to earlier, that these are some of the things that would really push the African continent towards that direction. Kolawole.
2: Interesting. I know that he had expressed plans to build a massive $15.5 billion, $15.5 to $16 billion oil refinery in Kenya. So I'm guessing all of this will be looking to build up capital for such a humongous project. But Innocent, thank you so much indeed for your time. Innocent Malala from our Channel Africa partners down there in South Africa. Thank you so much.
3: Thank you so much, Kolawole. It was nice to have this conversation with you.
2: All right, you're listening to 91.3 Lagos Talks. And of course, you know, on the flip side of six, we have It's Okay with OK and the Wise Men of Comedy. This is Lagos Talks, 91.3 FM.
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10: Our friends on WhatsApp are in with messages. I work as a contract staff in one of the banks. We work like Jackie, but get paid peanuts in Nigeria. And Nigeria is just built on a way to oppress the common man.
4: We interview.
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15: The only people in today's Rivers State that were not part of the Arab Confederacy are the Ogoni. Ogonis came from Bakongo. Bakongo today is shared into three countries: Congo, Kinshasa, Congo Brazzaville, and Angola. So they came here, but after the Emancipation Proclamation, they were kept where they are, and that's what it is. The rest of them, everybody, are Igbo. So the idea of telling me, who was born in Diogo, who grew up around what I call trekking from Diogo to Nembe Wotasai, from Nembe Wotasai to Rumasi, where my sister got married, that I should deny my heritage, that's nonsense. But of course, there are Igbos willing to deny their heritage. You can see it. And that's why you say, when those things happen, what is it? Is the Nigerian state putting pressure on them? Port Harcourt was renamed in 1913. The real name of that place, Igwocha. Igwocha, it means in Igbo, white hill. It was renamed in 1913 to honor Lord Vernon Harcourt, who at that time was secretary of the colonies in the British government. Because Port Harcourt was being used as a staging post to export the coal that Dabio Nema was bringing from the mines in Enugu. And that's what it is. So whether you want to deny who you are or not, I see myself as a Rivers man. Me and Wiki, we are Arrow Ogoni. It was the Arrow that were there, the Arrow Confederacy. That's what it is. So if you now want me to deny my heritage because you want me to gain acceptance, then we will agree.
16: Okay.
15: You know, but I also see he's united quite a lot of us. Some people who were not there, like the Ezo, are now beginning to also cry. The Ezo were promised to be part of the new Nigeria in 66 if they joined the Civil War on the federal side. What have they gotten? Even when they were promised Port Harcourt. Port Harcourt was removed from them by Abacha. And everything you have today in Rivers State, we are all people who were under the Igbo Arab Confederacy that lasted from 1640 to 1900.
4: The biggest conversations are on Lagos Talks. From Nigeria's cultural melting pot, this is Lagos Talks 91.3.
17: It is not possible for two people to like each other exactly the same amount. Therefore, in any relationship, one person must always like the other person more, and one person must always like the other person less. The person who likes the other person more is the adorer, and the person who likes the other less is the adored. Now, these two roles are gender neutral. Both men and women can be adorers, and both men and women can be the adored. And both roles come with their pros and cons. It's not actually better to be the adored and vice versa. However, in my opinion, it's generally better for women to be adorers, and I'm going to back up that statement in this episode. Now, it may sound strange, but most people, men and women, most people actually want to be adorers. Most people don't think they do, but they actually do. And this is because most people are looking for that feeling. They want to find their person. to feel excited about a relationship, to be in love, to feel lucky to be there. Most people want to feel these things in a relationship, but these emotions are not shared in the same degree between the two roles. These emotions are mostly felt by the adorer. Why? Because the adorer, and only the adorer, gets to be with the one they love. The adored, on the other hand, gets to be loved by the one they're with. It's not nearly as emotionally compelling of an experience. So if you want the emotional dimension of love in a relationship, you're really looking to be the adorer. So if it's more important for a woman to have an emotional experience in a relationship, then it's probably better that she be the adorer. Because if she's the adored, if she's up there on that pedestal, well, that might feel good for a while, but it will actually get boring pretty quickly. Being on a pedestal ain't all it's cracked up to be. And a bored woman makes for an unsustainable relationship. Men, this is what you have to understand. Two people in a relationship cannot occupy the same place. And so when a man insists on being the adorer, he kind of robs the woman of the opportunity of being the adorer, which isn't really doing any one of them any favors. And this is because you can't have two adorers, and you can't have two adorers because of the balance of attraction, which maintains that two people cannot like each other exactly the same amount. Insisting on being the adorer forces the woman to be the adored, which robs her of the lion's share of emotionality in the relationship. Make sense? Now, there's another important reason why it's better for women to be adorers, and this reason has to do with hypergamy, which we have now talked about a few times on this channel. Hypergamy is the tendency of women to select up and across, which is why they tend to mate and date men who are older, taller, stronger, wealthier, and higher status, for instance. This means, literally and figuratively, a woman wants to look up to her man. If a man insists on being the adorer, then he's looking up at her, which means that she is looking down at him. And that is definitely not a sustainable relationship. Men, you don't allow a woman to look up to you. You don't even give her the chance if you're looking up at her. I can hear some wheels turning in some of my male audience's heads right about now. And that's good. It's good that you're thinking about this. And this is what I'd like you to consider, gentlemen. I get that you want to be the adorer. She's gorgeous, and it feels amazing to be with the woman you love. I get it. But here's the thing. If you insist on having that experience, you are robbing her of the opportunity of having that experience, because you can't both be adorers, my dude. So what I'd like you to consider is making a voluntary sacrifice to be the adored. I know that sounds weird, but it's a sacrifice to be the adored, because almost everyone wants to be the adorer. It's a sacrifice to be the adored, to give the opportunity, to give up the opportunity of being with the one that you love. And you're willing to do that to give the woman that opportunity, which is no small thing, because you know how good it can feel. Does that make sense?
8: 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Lagos works. Lagos plays. Lagos talks.
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8: 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This is Lagos Talks 91.3. Lagos works. Lagos plays. Lagos talks.
16: We can change from who we are, from the way they be, to what we want and the way we want to be.
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19: Ninja Ninjas. I got my old friend from Hypertech. Sounds so tense. Two Face. J Slick.

Okay, you're listening to 91.3 The Lagos Talks. It is 6:20. Very soon we're going to revisit an old episode of It's Okay With Okay. But before I delve into that, of course, it's still our 10th anniversary, so we're still in high spirits, enjoying the vibe right now. We had a fun time with you over the weekend, and thank you once again for coming around to celebrate with us for our 10th anniversary. We had a movie hangout at a cinema on the mainland, and here on the island we had a novelty match. The Sports Zone crew also celebrating 10 years of doing Sports Zone. Charles, Mr. Shogun, Femi Faraway was there, you know. So I mean, there was Team Mega Electrics as well, four teams, one winner, Team Charles emerging the victor in that tournament, that little mini tournament that happened over the weekend. And you know, just a light-hearted moment, you know, when we had the likes of Desire Opanuzi, an ex-international. We also had Abu Aziz, who was quite crazy on the day, with those thunderous shots he was taken at the goalkeepers, scoring I think 4 goals in the games that he played. Anyway, let me quickly tell you, there's traffic. If you're heading into the mainland from the island, there's traffic on Third Mainland Bridge. Okay, there's traffic right now on Third Mainland Bridge. What I'm gathering is there's a car that broke down around the Unilag waterfront just before you get to Yanaworu. Okay, so please, if you're heading to the mainland, be wary of that route because there's some hellish traffic right now. But I'm also gathering that it's easing up. It's moving, but it's there. It's moving, but it's there. The reason is Siena. There was a road crash involving 2 vehicles. There was a Siena in that situation. I'm still yet to identify the other vehicle involved in this, but it was a Siena. I can see a picture of it right now on a video. As a matter of fact, I've also made calls as well. It actually happened around the area at the Unilag waterfront, just before you get to Lagos, Yanaworu, by the way. So big shout out to Lasma Zone 25 from Bariga with the situation report right there. The Lasma officials are there easing the traffic and containing the situation. So that in itself is going to cause some traffic for you if you are closing from work right now, heading into the mainland on Third Mainland Bridge. So if you have the alternative route of Gbagada, please by all means go through Ikorodu Road and inwards Gbagada Expressway. Okay, well, that's the update happening right now. If any other thing pops up, definitely I will bring you up to speed. I think I should even do more of this, informing you what's happening in and around Lagos. 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We are going to quickly enjoy some It's Okay With Okay and the Wise Men of Comedy. Up next,

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